0: to reach a firm peace deal with the United States, warning that Washington will otherwise do things that won't make them happy. He also claimed that commercial shipping had resumed in the Strait of Hormuz.
1: Those ships are flowing out of the Hormuz Strait like nobody's ever seen before, actually. There were a lot of them, about 700 of them, and they're pouring out. The oil is all over the place. You're going to see oil drop so low. I hope the companies are happy about it.
0: British Transport Police say one person has died and dozens have been injured after two trains collided near Bedford, about 90 kilometers north of London. East of England Ambulance Service said 11 people had suffered very serious injuries, 22 were seriously injured, and 56 people had minor injuries. A video posted on social media showed what appeared to be the front of one train entangled with the back of another. Locally, customs seized suspected ketamine with a street value of about $16 million at the airport yesterday, making two separate arrests. The first case involved a 50-year-old Japanese man who had flown in from Amsterdam with about 16 kilos of suspected ketamine in his check-in suitcase. The second involved a 50-year-old British man who had arrived from London with 16 kilos of the suspected drug inside his two check-in luggages. Hong Kongers marked Tsuen Ng Festival with dragon boat races yesterday. In Stanley, the extravaganza drew 185 local and international teams competing in some 40 races. Aberdeen saw a total of 33 races as crowds gathered along the harbour. Some teams said that the recent unsettled weather had not dampened their mood.
2: We only skipped one training because it was raining and there was some thunder. But besides that, we went out every time, and for some reason we were lucky enough that the weather was clearing up when we were on the water. So
3: the atmosphere is great, very enjoyable. It feels like a big family. We know every team well, and we're both friends and mentors to each other. Aberdeen has more fishermen, and everyone comes together like a carnival to celebrate.
0: And the weather forecast for today, mainly cloudy, a few showers at first, hot with sunny periods during the day, highs of around 32 degrees in the urban areas and a couple of degrees higher in the new territories. Looking ahead, mainly fine in the next few days and it's going to be very hot during the day. Right now, 29 degrees Celsius, the relative humidity, 85%. 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
4: Firing practice will be carried out at the Sanwai Tailing Range and Qingshan Firing Range today from 8 a.m. to 9 p.m. During daytime practice, red flags will be hung at proper places around the firing ranges. During night practice, red lights will be hung along the boundary of the ranges. For safety reasons, members of the public are warned to refrain from entering the firing areas within the period of firing.

Welcome back to today's Juneteenth Saturday Morning on 4. I'm your host, Cleo Leung. We began the last hour with a great classic spiritual. Let's begin this with another. Great Day is deeply celebrated and represents resilience, hope, and triumphant resistance in the face of oppression. For those who first sang it, the song carried a powerful assurance that injustice and suffering would not have the final word. Let's listen to Great Day, performed by sopranos Kathleen Battle and Jesse Norman, with the New York Philharmonic and members of the Metropolitan Opera Chorus, led by James Levine.

0: 女高音巴图以及系诺曼，加上李云指挥嘅纽约爱乐乐团以及纽约大都会歌剧院合唱团嘅成员，为我哋送上过美好的一天。
1: We were just enjoying sopranos Kathleen Battle and Jesse Norman with the New York Philharmonic and members of the Metropolitan Opera Chorus led by James Levine performing for us The Spiritual Great Day. Samuel Coleridge Taylor composed his orchestral idyll for a performance at the 1901 Gloucester Festival, part of the renowned Three Choirs Festival. By this time, Coleridge Taylor was already a well-established popular composer both in England and the United States and championed by Edward Elgar. This orchestral idyll isn't a whole new work, but a reworking of the second movement of his first symphony, Opus 8, from his student days in 1896. Originally titled Lament, Coleridge Taylor revised the structure and many other details of melody, harmony, and orchestration, and added parts for tuba and harp for its 1901 debut. Idyll is airy and picturesque, highlighting the sweet singing capabilities of the woodwinds and horns and the lyrical beauty of the string section. Here is the Ulster Orchestra led by Charles Peebles performing Samuel Coleridge Taylor's Idyll, Opus 44.

0: 奥斯特乐团在皮布尔斯的带领之下，送上过柯瑞基泰莱的牧歌作品44。
1: We were just enjoying Samuel Coleridge Taylor's Idyll Opus 44, performed by the Ulster Orchestra, led by Charles Peebles. William Dawson was born in 1899 in Alabama. At age 13, he ran away from home to the Tuskegee Institute, where he studied music, wrote his first pieces, and graduated in 1921. 10 years later, after earning a master's degree, he returned to the historically black institution to launch its music school while making its choir internationally famous through their performances of his arrangements of spirituals. In 1934, his Negro Folk Symphony was premiered at Carnegie Hall by the Philadelphia Orchestra under the baton of Leopold Stokowski to rave reviews. The three-movement piece, The Bond of Africa, Hope in the Night, and Oh, Let Me Shine, Shine Like a Morning Star, is emotionally charged and rigorously constructed. Dawson said he wasn't out to imitate Beethoven or Brahms, but wanted those who heard it to know that it was unmistakably not the work of a white man. The themes are taken from what are popularly known as Negro spirituals, Dawson wrote for the program notes of the Carnegie Hall performance. In this composition, the composer has employed three themes taken from typical melodies over which he has brooded since childhood, having learned them at his mother's knee. Dawson revised the score after a visit to Africa in 1963. Let's listen now to William Dawson's Negro Folk Symphony, performed by the American Symphony Orchestra, led by Leopold Stokowski.

0: 史托戈夫斯基指挥美国交响乐团为我们带来过多顺的黑人民谣交响曲。
1: We were just enjoying William Dawson's Negro Folk Symphony, performed by the American Symphony Orchestra, led by Leopold Stokowski. And with that comes the end of today's Juneteenth Saturday Morning on 4, Celebration of Black Voices. I hope you've enjoyed spending your morning with me, your host, Cleo Leung. Until next week, goodbye.

on Concert en Vaux on Monday night at 8. The Concert Philharmonia Orchestra, Baron Alsop conducts Scheherazade, recorded live in the Royal Festival Hall, London, on the 12th of March of this year. Baron Alsop conducts an exciting new cello concerto by the Philharmonia's featured composer, Gabriela Ortiz. Ortiz's concerto, written for this concert's soloist, Elisa Weilerstein, is inspired by the caves and underground rivers of the Yucatan Peninsula in Mexico. Its four movements pay homage to this remarkable and threatened ecosystem. Mexican composer Arturo Márquez describes the danzón, a favorite in the dance parlors and salons of Cuba and Mexico, as music full of sensuality, which old Mexican people continue to dance with a touch of nostalgia. His danzón number 2 opens the program. Baron Alsop also conducts Rimsky-Korsakov's Scheherazade, an enduring favorite. It's a concert full of color. Do join us.

0: RTHK, the news at 9 with Ben Che. A U.S. official says Israel and Iran-backed Hezbollah have agreed to a ceasefire after deadly exchanges between the two sides in Lebanon once again put a deal to end the Middle East war under strain. Reuters also reported that a senior Israeli official and two Hezbollah sources had confirmed the move. But this Lebanese man, sheltering at a Beirut school, was skeptical.
1: For us, there is no agreement. This is invalid. Nobody takes anything seriously, either from Netanyahu or Trump. What's happening in the south is absolutely terrible. Honestly, what ceasefire?
0: Nearly an hour after the truce was meant to take effect, a Reuters journalist in northern Israel said Israeli strikes could still be seen taking place across the border in Lebanon. Brigadier General Effie Defrin is an Israeli army spokesman. He said Israel would eliminate any threats against its forces or its residents and that troops would be positioned accordingly.
2: We are maintaining a forward defensive presence as long as there is a threat to the residents of northern Israel. As long as Hezbollah remains a threat, we will remain forward positioned.
0: Meanwhile, U.S. President Donald Trump says Iran has 60 days to reach a firm peace deal with the United States, warning that Washington will otherwise do things that won't make them happy. He also claimed that commercial shipping had resumed in the Strait of Hormuz.
3: Those ships are flowing out of the Hormuz Strait like nobody's ever seen before, actually. There were a lot of them, about 700 of them, and they're pouring out. The oil is all over the place. You're going to see oil drop so low, I hope the companies are happy about it.
0: British Transport Police say one person has died and dozens have been injured after two trains collided near Bedford, about 90 kilometers north of London. East of England Ambulance Service said 11 people had suffered very serious injuries, 22 were seriously injured, and 56 people had minor injuries. A video posted on social media showed what appeared to be the front of one train entangled with the back of another. Locally, customs seized suspected ketamine with a street value of about $16 million at the airport yesterday, making two separate arrests. The first case involved a 50-year-old Japanese man who had flown in from Amsterdam with about 16 kilos of suspected ketamine in his check-in suitcase. The second involved a 50-year-old British man who had arrived from London with 16 kilos of the suspected drug inside his two check-in luggages. Ryanair says Michael O'Leary has agreed to extend his contract at the helm of the Irish airline until April 2032. Here's Sean Kennedy.
4: O'Leary became chief executive in 1994, transforming the airline from a loss-making fledgling into Europe's largest carrier by passenger numbers. It said his new contract includes a modest annual salary and a capped annual bonus without disclosing the amounts. According to Ryanair's latest annual report, O'Leary received a fixed base salary of €1.2 million a year, with an annual bonus capped at 50% of that amount.
0: In football, at the World Cup, Morocco have edged closer to the World Cup knockout phase as Ismaël Saïbari's second-minute strike proved enough for a nervy 1-0 win over Scotland at Gillette Stadium. The 2022 semi-finalists moved to the top of Group C on 4 points, while Scotland missed a chance to book a World Cup knockout berth for the first time. In the early game, the United States powered into the last 32 of the World Cup with a 2-0 victory over Australia in Seattle. Robert Kemp reports.
5: Just as they had in their 4-1 victory over Paraguay in their opening game, the US forced an own goal to open the scoring, with Cameron Burgess the unfortunate defender. Alex Freeman then nodded in a simple header just before the break. That goal was initially ruled offside, but was then given on review, prompting the US bench to flood the pitch in celebration. After an unconvincing build-up, the Americans have made a dream start to the tournament.
0: And in golf, Wyndham Clark has maintained control of the U.S. Open at Shinnecock Hills, carding a 1-under-par 69 in the second round for a 4-shot clubhouse lead over England's Matt Fitzpatrick and fellow American Xander Schauffele. And the weather forecast for today, mainly cloudy, a few showers at first, hot with sunny periods during the day, highs of around 32 degrees. Looking ahead, mainly fine in the next few days, and it's also going to be very hot during the day. Right now at the observatory, 29 degrees Celsius, with the relative humidity standing at 80%. And that's the news from RTHK.
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Good morning, Hong Kong. It's time to start your weekend weird with the classical and the curious. I'm your host, Christopher Coleman, and I've got a terrific program for you this morning. We've been living in some really challenging times. My anxiety is off the charts. So I thought I would make a program of joyful music for you this morning. And we're going to get started with a piece by the Irish composer Hamilton Harty. This is a comedy overture. Bryden Thompson conducts the Ulster Orchestra.

from 1906. That was a comedy overture by Hamilton Hardy, a piece that often gets confused with Arnold Bax's overture to a picaresque comedy. So make sure you don't do that. They were written at the same time, just about. Anyway, moving along in our program of joyful music, here two really fantastic works that are very exciting. First, we're going to hear a trombone concerto, the third movement presto, by Derek Bourgeois. This is played by Christian Lindberg, and the Tokyo Kosei Wind Orchestra is under the direction of Chikara Imamura. And that will be followed by the third movement of a piece by John Adams, Son of Chamber Symphony, that was originally written for a consortium including the San Francisco Ballet. So there's lots of leaping about. Adams writes, "The final movement is a trope on the news aria from Nixon in China. The bass instruments pump out a chugging figure of alternating major and minor thirds, while the upper voices make a volley of chattering polyphonies in and outside of the pulse. The movement is a family member not only of the news aria, but also of a short string quartet, Fellow Traveler, written in honor of Peter Sellers' 50th birthday."

Alan Pearson conducted Alarm Will Sound in the third movement of John Adams' Son of Chamber Symphony, and before that we heard Christian Lindbergh, trombone soloist, in the third movement of Derek Bourgeois' Trombone Concerto. Now we're going to change things up a little bit in some more jazzy music. First, Cole Shimka with Flatbush Minion Bulger. Flatbush is, of course, a place in Brooklyn, New York. Minion is a group of people used to perform certain Jewish prayers, and a bulgar is a fast dance. So this is some Yiddish music from New York. And that will be followed by the Mike Vax Big Band with Intermission Riff.

Next up on The Classical and the Curious, Millenberg Joys in our program of joyful music. This is music by Jelly Roll Morton, but played here by the Dirty Dozen Brass Band, one of my absolute favorite jazz groups. And then Indigo Swing from their CD All Aboard. Today's the day I'm glad I'm not dead.

0: We just heard Millenburg Joys, played by the Dirty Dozen Brass Band, and concluding this first hour of The Classical and the Curious, and our joyful music, Today's the Day I'm Glad I'm Not Dead. I don't know about you, but I'm glad I'm not dead. Come back and join me after the news for more joyful music here on The Classical and the Curious on Radio 4.
1: 香港校际合唱节的驻校艺术家计划自2024年推出以来，一直致力促进香港年轻一代和国际合唱界之间的交流。在这项计划当中，本地学校合唱团

0: RTHK, the news at 10 with Ben Che. Mainland authorities say two people have died, two others injured, in a fire last night at an auto supplies market in Zhengzhou, the capital of Henan province. Janice Lo reports.
1: Xinhua said the fire broke out at about 9 p.m. in a shop on the third floor of an auto supplies wholesale market in Zhengzhou's Jinshui district. It said rubber materials, automotive decorative items, and accessories were among the items that caught fire. Authorities said by 1 a.m., rescue operations had concluded with 30 people evacuated and all open flames extinguished. Xinhua said public security authorities have taken compulsory measures against the actual controller of the market and that the fire remains under investigation.
0: Locally, customs seized suspected ketamine with a street value of about $16 million at the airport yesterday, making two separate arrests. The first case involved a 50-year-old Japanese man who had flown in from Amsterdam with about 16 kilos of suspected ketamine in his check-in suitcase. The second involved a 50-year-old British man who had arrived from London with 16 kilos of the suspected drug inside his two check-in luggages. A U.S. official says Israel and Iran-backed Hezbollah have agreed to a ceasefire after deadly exchanges between the two sides in Lebanon once again put a deal to end the Middle East war under strain. Reuters also reported that a senior Israeli official and two Hezbollah sources had confirmed the move. But this Lebanese man sheltering at a Beirut school was skeptical.
2: For us, there is no agreement. This is invalid. Nobody takes anything seriously, either from Netanyahu or Trump. What's happening in the South is absolutely terrible. Honestly, what ceasefire?
0: Nearly an hour after the truce was meant to take effect, a Reuters journalist in northern Israel said Israeli strikes could still be seen taking place across the border in Lebanon. Brigadier General Effi Defrin is an Israeli army spokesman. He said Israel would eliminate any threats against its forces or its residents and that troops would be positioned accordingly.
3: We are maintaining a forward defensive presence as long as there is a threat to the residents of northern Israel. As long as Hezbollah remains a threat, we will remain forward positioned.
0: Meanwhile, U.S. President Donald Trump says Iran has 60 days to reach a firm peace deal with the United States, warning that Washington will otherwise do things that won't make them happy. He also claimed that commercial shipping had resumed in the Strait of Hormuz.
4: Those ships are flowing out of the Hormuz Strait like nobody's ever seen before, actually. There were a lot of them, about 700 of them, and they're pouring out. The oil is all over the place. You're going to see oil drop so low. I hope the companies are happy about it.
0: British Transport Police say one person has died and dozens have been injured after two trains collided near Bedford, about 90 kilometers north of London. East of England Ambulance Service said 11 people had suffered very serious injuries, 22 were seriously injured, and 56 had minor injuries. A video posted on social media showed what appeared to be the front of one train entangled with the back of another. In football, at the World Cup, Morocco have edged closer to the World Cup knockout phase as Ismaël Saïbari's second-minute strike proved enough for a nervy 1-0 win over Scotland at Gillette Stadium. The 2022 semi-finalists moved to the top of Group C on 4 points, while Scotland missed a chance to book a World Cup knockout berth for the first time. In the early game, the United States powered into the last 32 of the World Cup with a 2-0 victory over Australia in Seattle. Robert Kemp reports.
5: Just as they had in their 4-1 victory over Paraguay in their opening game, the US forced an own goal to open the scoring, with Cameron Burgess the unfortunate defender. Alex Freeman then nodded in a simple header just before the break. That goal was initially ruled offside, but was then given on review, prompting the US bench to flood the pitch in celebration. After an unconvincing build-up, the Americans have made a dream start to the tournament.
0: And in golf, Wyndham Clark has maintained control of the US Open at Shinnecock Hills, carding a 1-under-par 69 in the second round for a 4-shot clubhouse lead over England's Matt Fitzpatrick and fellow American Xander Schauffele. And the weather forecast, mainly cloudy, a few showers at first, hot with sunny periods during the day. Looking ahead, mainly fine in the next few days, and it's going to be very hot during the day. Right now, 30 degrees Celsius, the humidity 74%. The UV warning is at 5, which is moderate. The news from RTHK.
6: 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Dangerous dogs are not permitted. Dogs must be on a leash which must not exceed 1.5 meters in length. Dogs are not allowed on dining tables. Mutual respect, harmony with pets.
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Welcome back to The Classical and the Curious. I am still your host, Christopher Coleman, and this is a program today of joyful music, some of the most fun music that I could find. We're going to start off with music by Arnold Bax, a composer who is not particularly thought of as a joyful composer. In fact, the Record Guide says that his music is intrinsically noble, humane, and capable of a certain melancholy grandeur. But he wrote this piece as a response to a commission from Hamilton Hardy for an overture for the Halle Orchestra. Bax promised him a sort of Straussian pastiche, but then he wrote this piece, Overture to a Picaresque Comedy, which the composer says, the overture doesn't pretend to be the prelude to any particular play. It's simply a piece of music associated with some character, such as D'Artagnan or Casanova. And then a later commenter said, from the early appearance of the theme on tuba and towards the end, on a drunken bassoon, we may deduce that that character had a certain Falstaffian weight. The London Philharmonic Orchestra is with Bryden Thompson.

That was music by Arnold Bax, his Overture to a Picaresque Comedy. Next up, the final movement of Peter Ilyich Tchaikovsky's Violin Concerto in D Major. This is played by the virtuoso Christian Ferrat, and it is conducted by Herbert von Karajan and the Berlin Philharmonic Orchestra. This particular recording is considered one of the finest recordings of Tchaikovsky's Violin Concerto, so I hope you enjoy it.

That was Christian Ferrat in the third movement of Tchaikovsky's Violin Concerto with Herbert von Karajan and the Berlin Philharmonic Orchestra. Now we're going to change things up quite a bit. The saxophonist and composer John Coltrane from his album Infinity, the piece Joy.

Well, what a completely appropriate piece for our program of joyful music here on The Classical and the Curious. That was John Coltrane with his tune, Joy. And now we'll have some gospel music. This is from a CD called World American Spirituals. And first we'll hear the Gospel Harmonettes. What a lovely name. With Jesus Is on the Main Line. And finally, the Richard Allen Singers, How I Got Over.

couple of beautiful American spirituals there. The Gospel Harmonettes singing Jesus is on the Main Line, and the Richard Allen Singers with How I Got Over. Now we'll change things up yet again. Here is the jazz pianist Hiromi from her CD Spectrum with a tune called Mr. CC.

Hiromi, the fabulous jazz pianist from Japan. She's come to Hong Kong a number of times. I've seen her twice here, I believe, and she is fantastic. If she comes back, make sure you go hear her. Our final piece on this program of joyful music on the classical and the curious, another piece called Joy. This is from a CD called This Music May Contain Hope, which is one of the best titles ever, by Ray.

0: That was Ray with her song, Joy. And that's all the time we have on this program of joyful music here on The Classical and the Curious. I hope you'll join me, Christopher Coleman, next week when we listen to some wind music right here on Radio 4.
1: On the concert on full repeat this Tuesday afternoon at 3, the concert, Lucerne Festival 2025, Andres Orozco Estrada and Isabel Faust, recorded live at the Lucerne Culture and Convention Center Concert Hall on the 16th of August of last year. This concert offers a particularly vivid demonstration of how music can tell stories and evoke images. Dvorak presents us with a musical tale of suspense, while Mussorgsky takes us on a journey through an exhibition. Such music, rich in drama and finely balanced in its colors, demands equally refined interpretation. This is ensured by the Lucerne Festival Orchestra, together with the Colombian conducting prodigy, Andres Orozco Estrada. Another highlight is in store when the exceptional violinist Isabel Faust takes on Dvorak's violin concerto. To join us for this evocative

0: RTHK, the news at 11 with Ben Che. Secretary for Constitutional and Mainland Affairs Dennis Deh says the government has received a lot of feedback for Hong Kong's first five-year plan. The two-month public consultation started on Monday. Speaking on RTHK, she said with publication scheduled for the third quarter, time is limited. She said the government would listen to all sorts of views.
1: Our attitude for the document is relatively open. As the chief executive has said, we shan't have any leading questions. We hope everyone can give their opinion as much as possible, and that we can accept a wide range of opinions so as to connect with society and achieve a consensus.
0: Deh said the five-year plan would not be too specific in nature, as that would be the role of the policy address.
1: There cannot be too many indicators. It cannot be too fixed. In the chief executive's annual policy address, there are already a lot of key performance indicators, our so-called KPIs. There are a lot. Those are the breakdowns, specific and detailed. During the process of execution and implementation, it helps us identify what the milestones are and what needs to be achieved at each stage. This is one of the areas where the five-year plan and the policy address can complement each other.
0: Mainland authorities say two people have died and two others injured in a fire last night at an auto supplies market in Zhengzhou, the capital of Henan Province. Janice Lowe reports.
2: Xinhua said the fire broke out at about 9 p.m. in a shop on the third floor of an auto supplies wholesale market in Zhengzhou's Jinshui district. It said rubber materials, automotive decorative items, and accessories were among the items that caught fire. Authorities said by 1 a.m., rescue operations had concluded with 30 people evacuated and all open flames extinguished. Xinhua said public security authorities have taken compulsory measures against the actual controller of the market and that the fire remains under investigation.
0: Here in Hong Kong, customs seized suspected ketamine with a street value of about $16 million at the airport yesterday, making two separate arrests. The first case involved a 50-year-old Japanese man who had flown in from Amsterdam with about 16 kilos of suspected ketamine in his check-in suitcase. The second involved a 50-year-old British male who had arrived from London with 16 kilos of the suspected drug inside his two check-in luggages. British Transport Police say one person has died and dozens have been injured after two trains collided near Bedford, about 90 kilometers north of London. East of England Ambulance Service said 11 people had suffered very serious injuries, 22 were seriously injured, and 56 people had minor injuries. A video posted on social media showed what appeared to be the front of one train entangled with the back of another. A U.S. official says Israel and Iran-backed Hezbollah have agreed to a ceasefire after deadly exchanges between the two sides in Lebanon once again put a deal to end the Middle East war under strain. Reuters also reported that a senior Israeli official and two Hezbollah sources had confirmed the move. But this Lebanese man, sheltering at a Beirut school, was skeptical.
3: For us, there is no agreement. This is invalid. Nobody takes anything seriously, either from Netanyahu or Trump. What's happening in the South is absolutely terrible. Honestly, what ceasefire?
0: In football, at the World Cup, Brazil beat Haiti 3-0 as Matheus Cunha struck twice and Vinicius Jr. added another first-half goal. The victory eliminates Haiti. In Massachusetts, Ismail Saibari scored in the second minute as Morocco beat Scotland 1-0. The result puts Morocco even on points atop of the Group C, although Brazil topped the group on goal difference. These Moroccan fans were delighted.
4: 1-0. Morocco 1. You know what we say? We say, Inshallah!
5: 1-0!
6: We're going to be first in the pool, no problem. Next Haiti, 3 points, and then we'll go all the way to win the World Cup. No problem. It's all settled.
0: And the weather forecast for today, mainly cloudy, a few showers at first, hot with sunny periods during the day. Winds will be moderate to fresh southerly, occasionally strong on high ground. Looking ahead, mainly fine in the next few days and very hot as well. Right now, 30 degrees Celsius, the humidity 79%. The UV warning is at 4, which is moderate. The news from RTHK.
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8: The chief executive is leading the government to draft the first Hong Kong's five-year plan, which is closely related to you and me. In the next 5 years, Hong Kong should further improve its competitiveness, consolidate and enhance its strengths, seize opportunities from national development, and strive for faster economic growth and better livelihoods. The chief executive has instructed the Constitutional and Mainland Affairs Bureau to hold a public consultation. We welcome your views. 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

Good morning. Welcome to Play by Ear with me, Cynthia Ko. They say some melodies are so infectious, they should come with a warning label. And this one has been fueling listeners since 1880. Originally written to celebrate a new cable car climbing Mount Vesuvius, it is pure joy on wheels.

cadenzas Funiculi Funicula, sung by Luca Lupoli, accompanied by the Compagnia d'Opera Italiana, conducted by Antonello Gotta. From 19th century song to 18th century fire, our Italian tour continues with the Violin Concerto in G minor by the Red Priest of Venice.

Vivaldi's Violin Concerto in G Minor, RV331, was played by the Venice Baroque Orchestra on authentic instruments led by Andrea Marcon, featuring violinist Giuliano Carmignola. Our Baroque Italian tour continues with a composer who walked the exact same Venetian streets as Antonio Vivaldi, but captured a completely different kind of elegance. Here is Tommaso Albinoni's Concerto for Two Oboes.

Albinoni's Concerto No. 3 for two oboes in F major, Opus 9, played by oboists Anthony Camden and Julia Girdwood, accompanied by the London Virtuosi, conducted by John Georgiadis. The Italian musical line continues with a Polish dance rhythm, courtesy of Vienna's favorite Italian virtuoso, Mauro Giuliani's Guitar Concerto No. 1, The Polonaise.

The third movement Polonaise of Mauro Giuliani's Guitar Concerto No. 1 in A Major, Opus 30, played there by guitarist Pepe Romero and the Academy of St. Martin in the Fields, conducted by Neville Mariner. From an Italian virtuoso in Vienna to an Italian symphonist in London, the journey continues with a majestic orchestral variation on a very familiar British tune, Muzio Clementi's Great National Symphony.

Clementi's The Great National Symphony in G Major was played by the Mozarteum Orchestra Salzburg, directed by Ivor Bolton. From a hidden British anthem in a symphony to a spectacular collision of European anthems on the opera stage, our Italian and patriotic themes collide in the grandest way possible. Giuseppe Verdi's Hymn of the Nations.

Verdi's Inno delle Nazioni, a piece that included a spectacular counterpoint featuring the national anthems of England, France, and Italy. That recording was performed by tenor Francesco Melli and the Turin Royal Theatre Choir and Orchestra, conducted by Gian Andrea Nocera. Our Italian lineage takes a wonderfully theatrical turn now. From Rossini's La Boutique Fantasque, here is the Tarantella, Mazurka, and Scene.

From Respighi's arrangement of Rossini's La Boutique Fantasque, you just heard the Tarantella, Mazurka, and Scene, played by the Royal Philharmonic Orchestra, conducted by Antal Doratti. A quick break now. Play by ear, we'll resume after the news with more wonderful music. Stick with us.

0: RTHK, the news at 12 with Robert Kemp. Secretary for Constitutional and Mainland Affairs Dennis Dare says the government has received a lot of feedback for Hong Kong's first five-year plan. The two-month public consultation started on Monday. Speaking on RTHK, she said with publications scheduled for the third quarter, time is limited. She said the government would listen to all sorts of views.
1: Our attitude for the document is relatively open. As the chief executive has said, we shan't have any leading questions. We hope everyone can give their opinion as much as possible, and that we can accept a wide range of opinions so as to connect with society and achieve a consensus.
0: Dare said the five-year plan would be not too specific in nature, as that would be the role of the policy address.
1: There cannot be too many indicators. It cannot be too fixed. In the chief executive's annual policy address, there are already a lot of key performance indicators, our so-called KPIs. There are a lot. Those are the breakdowns, specific and detailed. During the process of execution and implementation, it helps us identify what the milestones are and what needs to be achieved at each stage. This is one of the areas where the five-year plan and the policy address can complement each other.
0: Welfare Secretary Chris Sun says he is saddened by an incident on Lai King Estate yesterday in which an elderly woman died. The 78-year-old was found alongside her husband, who had also collapsed. Speaking to reporters after a radio program, the secretary said the government would seek to expand its carers database, a move rolled out last July to identify families at risk.
2: Right now, we are targeting all elderly households who are over the age of 80. But for the case, for the tragedy at Lai King yesterday, both residents, their age is below 80. One is 78, one is 70. The next step for us is we are looking into the possibility of not just looking at the age, but instead of looking for those who are still elderly but below the age of 80, they're all elderly households, we are looking at how we can cooperate with the hospital authority for those suffering from chronic disease. And that chronic disease requires constant care.
0: Mainland authorities say two people have died and two others injured in a fire last night at an auto supplies market in Zhengzhou, the capital of Henan province. Janice Lowe reports.
3: Xinhua said the fire broke out at about 9 p.m. in a shop on the third floor of an auto supplies wholesale market in Zhengzhou's Jinshui district. It said rubber materials, automotive decorative items, and accessories were among the items that caught fire. Authorities said by 1 a.m., rescue operations had concluded with 30 people evacuated and all open flames extinguished. Xinhua said public security authorities have taken compulsory measures against the actual controller of the market and that the fire remains under investigation.
0: British Transport Police say one person has died and dozens have been injured after two trains collided near Bedford, about 90 kilometers north of London. East of England Ambulance Service said 11 people had suffered very serious injuries, 22 were seriously injured, and 56 had minor injuries. In sports, Brazil have cruised to a 3-0 victory over Haiti to take control of the World Cup Group C campaign as the Caribbean nation became the first team to exit the tournament. Two goals from Matheus Cunha and a Vinicius Jr. strike sealed a comfortable win for the Brazilians. Meanwhile, in Massachusetts, Ismail Saibari scored in the second minute as Morocco beat Scotland 1-0. The result puts Morocco even on points atop of Group C, although Brazil topped the group on goal difference. These Moroccan fans were delighted.
4: 1-0. Morocco one. You know what we say? We say, Inshallah!
5: 1-0!
6: We're going to be first in the pool, no problem. Next Haiti, 3 points, and then we'll go all the way to win the World Cup. No problem. It's all settled.
0: And the weather forecast for this afternoon and tonight, hot with sunny periods and a few showers, and mainly cloudy as well later tonight. Winds will be moderate to fresh southerly, occasionally strong on high ground at first. Looking ahead, mainly fine in the next few days and very hot during the day. Right now, the amber heat stress warning is in effect. The UV warning is at 3, which is moderate. 30 degrees Celsius at the observatory. The relative humidity is standing at 80%. The news from RTHK.
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Welcome back to the second half of Play by Ear with me, Cynthia Cope. To start with, we're heading to the American frontier with Frederick Lowy's Paint Your Wagon Medley.

Frederick Lowy's Paint Your Wagon Medley, performed there by the London Theatre Orchestra, conducted by Alec Gold. The frontier spirit is running wild, and this is the ultimate day at the ranch. Aaron Copeland's Buckaroo Holiday from the ballet Rodeo.

Buckaroo Holiday from Aaron Copland's Rodeo, played there by the Cincinnati Pops Orchestra, conducted by Eric Kunzel. Our American theme takes a turn for the highly sophisticated yet wonderfully chaotic. Here is Leonard Bernstein's Candide Overture.

Leonard Bernstein's Candide Overture, played there by the Los Angeles Philharmonic Orchestra, conducted by Zubin Mehta. The American symphonic tradition encounters the extraordinary in John Williams's iconic main theme to Close Encounters of the Third Kind.

The main theme of John Williams's Close Encounters of the Third Kind was just played by the BBC Orchestra. Our American orchestral journey leaves the stars behind and return back to the sun-drenched plains of the American West with Morton Gold's Cowboy Rhapsody.

Morton Gould's Cowboy Rhapsody was just played by the Sinfonia Varsovia, conducted by Ian Hobson. If there's one composer who defines the rhythm of 20th century American life, it is George Gershwin. Here is America's greatest musical alchemist, George Gershwin's Catfish Row.

Catfish Row, Suite from Porgy and Bess by George Gershwin, played there by the Chicago Symphony Orchestra, conducted by James Levine. Our American symphonic journey reaches its ultimate cross-cultural after-party. Johann Sebastian Bach gets a spectacular Latin jazz makeover in Eric Hansen's Bach in Miami.

Bach in Miami, an arrangement by Eric Hansen based on Bach's Prelude and Fugue in C minor, just wrapped up today's play by ear. Until next week, I'm Cynthia Koh. Take care.

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1: It's going to be a busy, busy calendar as we gear up for a whole string of exciting special events that will be led by different organisations right across the city, involving sports, culture, music and entertainment, business activities, all showing off the best that Hong Kong has to offer.
0: Mega events, Mega Hong Kong.
2: In our forthcoming Sunday opera programme, scheduled for the 21st of June, starting at 2 in the afternoon, Giacomo Puccini's first international success, Manon Lescaut, will be presented for your listening pleasure. This is a passionate romantic work full of youthful energy and soaring lyrical beauty. I am Looking Man. Remember to join me on RTHK Radio 4 to enjoy this early masterpiece of an Italian genius who is the world's most popular opera composer.

RTHK, the News at One with Ben Che, the top stories. Submissions flood in for Hong Kong's inaugural five-year plan. Mainland authorities say two people have died in a fire at an auto supplies market in Zhengzhou. And at the World Cup, Haiti becomes the first team to exit the competition as Brazil and Morocco take control in Group C. Secretary for Constitutional and Mainland Affairs

0: Janis Zeh says the government has received many submissions for Hong Kong's inaugural five-year plan. A two-month public consultation began on Monday. Speaking on RTHK, she said time was limited with publications scheduled for the third quarter. But she said the government would listen to all sorts of views.
1: Our attitude for the document is relatively open. As the chief executive has said, we shan't have any leading questions. We hope everyone can give their opinion as much as possible, and that we can accept a wide range of opinions so as to connect with society and achieve a consensus.
0: Zeh said the five-year plan would not be too specific in nature, as that would be the role of the policy address.
1: There cannot be too many indicators. It cannot be too fixed. In the chief executive's annual policy address, there are already a lot of key performance indicators, our so-called KPIs. There are a lot. Those are the breakdowns, specific and detailed. During the process of execution and implementation, it helps us identify what the milestones are and what needs to be achieved at each stage. This is one of the areas where the five-year plan and the policy address can complement each other.
0: Welfare Secretary Chris Sun says he is saddened by an incident on Lai King Estate yesterday in which an elderly woman died. The 78-year-old was found alongside her husband, who was also found unconscious. Speaking to reporters after a radio program, the secretary said the government would seek to expand its carers database, a move rolled out last July to identify families at risk.
2: Right now, we are targeting all elderly households who are over the age of 80. But for the case, for the tragedy at Lai King yesterday, both residents, their age is below 80. One is 78, one is 70. The next step for us is we are looking into the possibility of not just looking at the age, but instead of looking for those who are still elderly but below the age of 80, they're all elderly households, we are looking at how we can cooperate with the hospital authority for those suffering from chronic disease, and that chronic disease requires constant care.
0: Customs have seized suspected ketamine with a street value of about $16 million at the airport yesterday, making two separate arrests. The first case involved a 50-year-old Japanese man who had flown in from Amsterdam with about 16 kilos of suspected ketamine in his check-in suitcase. The second involved a 50-year-old British man who had arrived from London with 16 kilos of the suspected drug inside his two check-in luggages. Education Secretary Christine Choi says that the university town at the Northern Metropolis can play a role in AI learning among primary and secondary school students. The government on Wednesday unveiled a blueprint on the implementation of digital education in primary and secondary schools. One of the goals is to enhance students' digital literacy. Choi was speaking on a television program.
3: For example, upon the establishment of the Northern Metropolis University Town, if universities have computing centers or AI laboratories, we can open them at an appropriate time so secondary and primary school students can go and visit and listen to talks by experts. They can then gain an understanding for when they choose their subjects later.
0: Mainland authorities say two people have died and two others injured in a fire last night at an auto supplies market in Zhengzhou, the capital of Henan province. Janice Lowe reports.
4: Xinhua said the fire broke out at about 9 p.m. in a shop on the third floor of an auto supplies wholesale market in Zhengzhou's Jinshui district. It said rubber materials, automotive decorative items, and accessories were among the items that caught fire. Authorities said by 1 a.m., rescue operations had concluded with 30 people evacuated and all open flames extinguished. Xinhua said public security authorities have taken compulsory measures against the actual controller of the market and that the fire remains under investigation.
0: And the weather forecast, 31 degrees Celsius, humidity 75%. The amber heat stress at work signal is currently in effect. RTHK, the time is now 1:05. British Transport Police say one person has died and dozens have been injured after two trains collided near Bedford, about 90 kilometers north of London. East of England Ambulance Service said 11 people had suffered very serious injuries, 22 were seriously injured, and 56 people had minor injuries. In business news, China says it has imposed a 55% tariff on beef imports from Australia after shipments hit Beijing's annual limit. In December, the Commerce Ministry assigned annual beef quotas from countries including Australia. Investigators had found that imports were damaging China's domestic industry. The European Central Bank says it supports the creation of large banks which can operate across Europe, saying this will help to sustain the continent's financial system. The ECB's chief economist, Philip Lane, said that having a banking system that's too localized and too intertwined with its domestic sovereign state isn't a good recipe. He said it's important to have risk sharing that comes from cross-border banking. Lane said that if banks can't merge, they must seek other ways to reduce costs and risks. The US government has started an investigation into pharmaceutical pricing policies in Germany, which could lead to fresh tariffs. Sean Kennedy has more.
5: The Trump administration has launched similar probes into dozens of trading partners over a range of issues, leading to threats of higher levies in some cases. Washington's move followed German government efforts to overhaul its statutory health insurance system, including lowering the prices public insurers pay for drugs to rein in public spending. The U.S. Trade Representative's office said the probe would determine what it called Germany's persistent underpayment for innovative pharmaceutical products. The USTR said these trade practices forced the U.S. to pay a disproportionate share of global R&D costs for innovative pharmaceuticals. Germany's health ministry says it's in talks with Washington on the issue. U.S. President Donald Trump has rolled out sweeping tariffs since returning to the White House last year, though many of them have been struck down by the U.S. Supreme Court.
0: In sports, Brazil have cruised to a 3-0 victory over Haiti to take control of their World Cup Group C campaign as the Caribbean nation became the first team to exit the tournament. Two goals from Matheus Cunha and a Vinicius Junior strike sealed a comfortable win for the Brazilians in Philadelphia. Earlier in Massachusetts, Ismael Saibari scored in the second minute as Morocco beat Scotland 1-0. The result puts Morocco even on points atop of Group C, although Brazil topped the group on goal difference. These Moroccan fans were delighted.
6: 1-0. Morocco won. You know what we say? We say, Inshallah!
7: 1-0!
8: We're going to be first in the pool, no problem. Next Haiti, 3 points, and then we'll go all the way to win the World Cup. No problem. It's all settled.
0: In the early game, the United States powered into the last 32 of the World Cup with a 2-0 victory over Australia in the Group D game in Seattle. Robert Camp reports.
9: Just as they had in their 4-1 victory over Paraguay in their opening game, the U.S. forced an own goal to open the scoring with Cameron Burgess, the unfortunate defender. Alex Freeman then nodded in a simple header just before the break. That goal was initially ruled offside, but was then given on review, prompting the US bench to flood the pitch in celebration. After an unconvincing build-up, the Americans have made a dream start to the tournament.
0: And 10-men Paraguay have just beaten Turkey 1-0. In golf, Wyndham Clark has maintained control of the U.S. Open at Shinnecock Hills, carding a 1-under-par 69 in the second round for a 4-shot clubhouse lead over England's Matt Fitzpatrick and fellow American Xander Schauffele. Appearing before the press, Clark, the 2023 U.S. Open champion, was asked whether he could have scored lower.
10: Yeah, today and yesterday, my goal is to try to get to 10 or 11. You know, unfortunately, some missed putts, short one on 9, and didn't birdie 7, and unfortunate bogey on 6. So, yeah, I mean, I really felt like I could be in double digits. But, you know, the great thing about that is I didn't feel like I had my best, and I still am leading as of right now, and hopefully I can bring my A game on the weekend.
0: And the weather forecast, hot with sunny periods and a few showers this afternoon, mainly cloudy tonight. Looking ahead, mainly fine in the next few days and very hot as well. Right now, the amber heat stress warning at work signal is in effect. 31 degrees Celsius to humidity 73%. The news from RTHK.

Concert on Four Delights and bringing our listeners the best musical happenings in our beloved Hong Kong, including celebrating bright talents in our youth. On this coming episode in our series covering the concerts of the Hong Kong Interschools Choral Festival 2026, we will be enjoying their Artists in Residence finale concert. The Artists in Residence program of the HKICF pairs overseas choral experts as resident conductors with local school choirs to foster deep artistic exchange, and this concert showcases the remarkable fruits of their collaboration. Tune in to hear the HKBU-affiliated school Wong Kam Fai Secondary and Primary School Secondary School Division Choir, the St. Paul's Coeducational College Primary School Choir, Keep Young School Choir, Diocesan Boys School Choir, and the CCC K-1 Primary School Aldridge Bay Choir shine. Join us for the Hong Kong Interschools Choral Festival 2026 Artists in Residence Finale Concert on Concert on 4 tonight at 8 p.m.

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I am Looking Man. 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
1: Starting off today's program was Henri Dupac's Chanson Triste, or Song of Sadness, sung by the soprano Véronique Jeans, accompanied by Susan Manoff on the piano. Following that, we enjoyed Antonin Dvorak's So Many a Heart is As Though Dead from Cyprus's, beautifully interpreted by the quartet Quatuor Timos. The third work was the first movement of Sonata in F Major MWV Q26 by Felix Mendelssohn, performed by Emmanuel Pahoud on the flute and accompanied by Eric Lesage on the piano.
2: Delight in a Bite, Tina Ma.
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1: In this segment, we first heard Misha Levitsky's Waltz Arabesque, Opus 6, played by

on the Concert on Full Repeat this Tuesday afternoon at 3. The concert, Lucerne Festival 2025, Andres Orozco Estrada and Isabel Faust, recorded live at the Lucerne Culture and Convention Center Concert Hall on the 16th of August of last year. This concert offers a particularly vivid demonstration of how music can tell stories and evoke images. Dvorak presents us with a musical tale of suspense, while Mussorgsky takes us on a journey through an exhibition. Such music, rich in drama and finely balanced in its colors, demands equally refined interpretation. This is ensured by the Lucerne Festival Orchestra, together with the Colombian conducting prodigy, Andres Orozco Estrada. Another highlight is in store when the exceptional violinist Isabel Faust takes on Dvorak's Violin Concerto. Do join us for this evocative concert.

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We have unearthed a wealth of examples, yet we have so much more to explore. I hope that for those of you who join me for the music, much of which has never been or is very seldom played on Radio 4, you will also develop my passion for art. Join me, Stacey Rodder, Sunday nights at 7 for The Culture Show.

0: RTHK, the news at 2 with Ben Che. Secretary for Constitutional and Mainland Affairs Dennis Dare says the government has received many submissions for Hong Kong's inaugural five-year plan. A two-month public consultation began on Monday. Speaking on RTHK, she said time was limited with publications scheduled for the third quarter. But she said the government would listen to all sort of views.
1: Our attitude for the document is relatively open. As the chief executive has said, we shan't have any leading questions. We hope everyone can give their opinion as much as possible, and that we can accept a wide range of opinions so as to connect with society and achieve a consensus.
0: Dare said the five-year plan would not be too specific in nature, as that would be the role of the policy address.
1: There cannot be too many indicators. It cannot be too fixed.

0: the chief executive's annual policy address, there are already a lot of key performance indicators, our so-called KPIs. There are a lot. Those are the breakdowns, specific and detailed. During the process of execution and implementation, it helps us identify what the milestones are and what needs to be achieved at each stage. This is one of the areas where the five-year plan and the policy address can complement each other.
1: Welfare Secretary Chris Sun says he is saddened by an incident on Lai King Estate yesterday in which an elderly woman died. The 78-year-old was found alongside her husband, who was also found unconscious. Speaking to reporters after a radio program, the secretary said the government would seek to expand its carers database, a move rolled out last July to identify families at risk.
2: Right now, we are targeting all elderly households who are over the age of 80. But for the case, for the tragedy at Lai King yesterday, both residents, their age is below 80. One is 78, one is 70. The next step for us is we are looking into the possibility of not just looking at the age, but instead of looking for those who are still elderly but below the age of 80, they're all elderly households, we are looking at how we can cooperate with the hospital authority for those suffering from chronic disease, and that chronic disease requires constant care.
1: Education Secretary Christine Choi says that the university town at the Northern Metropolis can play a role in AI learning among primary and secondary school students. The government on Wednesday unveiled a blueprint on the implementation of digital education in primary and secondary schools. One of the goals is to enhance students' digital literacy. Choi was speaking on a television program.
3: For example, upon the establishment of the Northern Metropolis University town, if universities have computing centers or AI laboratories, we can open them at an appropriate time so secondary and primary school students can go and visit and listen to talks by experts. They can then gain an understanding and inspire them when choosing their subjects later or deciding on their life ambitions.
1: Customs have seized suspected ketamine with a street value of about $16 million at the airport yesterday, making two separate arrests. The first case involved a 50-year-old Japanese man who had flown in from Amsterdam with about 16 kilos of suspected ketamine in his check-in suitcase. The second involved a 50-year-old British male who had arrived from London with 16 kilos of the suspected drug inside his two check-in luggages. Mainland authorities say two people have died and two others injured in a fire last night at an auto supplies market in Zhengzhou, the capital of Henan Province. Janice Lowe reports.
4: Xinhua said the fire broke out at about 9 p.m. in a shop on the third floor of an auto supplies wholesale market in Zhengzhou's Jinshui district. It said rubber materials, automotive decorative items, and accessories were among the items that caught fire. Authorities said by 1 a.m., rescue operations had concluded with 30 people evacuated and all open flames extinguished. Xinhua said public security authorities have taken compulsory measures against the actual controller of the market and that the fire remains under investigation.
1: British Transport Police say one person has died and dozens have been injured after two trains collided near Bedford, about 90 kilometers north of London. And the weather forecast, hot with sunny periods this afternoon and a few showers and mainly cloudy tonight. Looking ahead, mainly fine in the next few days, very hot as well. Right now, 31 degrees Celsius to humidity 75%. The news from RTHK.
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0: me like I know me. I guarantee you can count him in.
1: In, out, let's get cracking.
2: Hey, where are you going to find Bernardo?
0: At the den tonight at the gym.
3: Oh, but the gym's neutral territory.
0: Oh, I'm going to make nice with him. I'm only going to challenge him.
2: Great, Daddy-O.
0: So everyone, meet Tony and me at 10 and walk tall.
2: We always walk tall.
1: We're jacked.

0: hospitals. We are looking at how we can cooperate with the hospital authority for those suffering from chronic disease, and that chronic disease requires constant care.
1: Education Secretary Christine Choi says the university town at Northern Metropolis can play a role in AI learning among primary and secondary school students. The government on Wednesday unveiled a blueprint on the implementation of digital education in primary and secondary schools. One of the goals is to enhance the digital literacy of students. Choi was speaking on a television program.
2: For example, upon the establishment of the Northern Metropolis University town, if universities have computing centers or AI laboratories, we can open them at an appropriate time so secondary and primary school students can go and visit and listen to talks by experts. They can then gain an understanding and inspire them when choosing their subjects later or deciding on their life ambitions.
1: Customs have seized suspected ketamine with a street value of about $16 million at the airport yesterday, making two separate arrests. The first case involved a 50-year-old Japanese man who arrived from Amsterdam with about 16 kilos of suspected ketamine in his check-in suitcase. The second involved a 50-year-old British man who had flown in from London with 16 kilos of suspected drug inside his two check-in suitcases. Mainland authorities say two people have died and two others are injured in a fire last night at an auto supplies market in Zhengzhou, the capital of Henan province. Janice Lowe reports.
3: Xinhua said the fire broke out at about 9 p.m. in a shop on the third floor of an auto supplies wholesale market in Zhengzhou's Jinshui district. It said rubber materials, automotive decorative items, and accessories were among the items that caught fire. Authorities said by 1 a.m., rescue operations had concluded with 30 people evacuated and all open flames extinguished. Xinhua said public security authorities have taken compulsory measures against the actual controller of the market and that the fire remains under investigation.
1: British Transport Police say one person has died and dozens have been injured after two trains collided near Bedford, about 90 kilometers north of London. East of England Ambulance Service said 11 people had suffered from very serious injuries, 22 were seriously injured, and 56 suffered minor injuries. A quick look at the weather. It's hot with sunny periods and a few showers in the afternoon, mainly cloudy tonight. Effective of 2:30, the heat stress at work warning is amber. And the current temperature is 31 degrees Celsius, relative humidity 70%. The news from RTHK.
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0: RTHK, the news at 4 with Azam Khan. Secretary for Constitutional and Mainland Affairs Janice Tseh says the government has received many submissions for Hong Kong's first five-year plan after the government launched a two-month public consultation on Monday. Speaking on RTHK, she said time was limited, with publication scheduled for the third quarter. But she said the government would listen to all sorts of views.
1: Our attitude for the document is relatively open. As the chief executive has said, we shan't have any leading questions. We hope everyone can give their opinion as much as possible, and that we can accept a wide range of opinions so as to connect with society and achieve a consensus.
0: Tseh also said the plan would not be too specific in nature, as that would be the role of the policy address.
1: There cannot be too many indicators. It cannot be too fixed. In the chief executive's annual policy address, there are already a lot of key performance indicators, our so-called KPIs. There are a lot. Those are the breakdowns, specific and detailed. During the process of execution and implementation, it helps us identify what the milestones are and what needs to be achieved at each stage. This is one of the areas where the five-year plan and the policy address can complement each other.
0: Welfare Secretary Chris Sun says he is saddened by an incident at Lai King Estate yesterday in which an elderly woman died. The 78-year-old was found alongside her husband, who was also found unconscious. Speaking to reporters after a radio program, the minister said the government would seek to expand its database for caregivers, a move rolled out last July to identify families at risk.
2: Right now, we are targeting all elderly households who are over the age of 80. But for the case, for the tragedy at Lai King yesterday, both residents, their age is below 80. One is 78, one is 70. The next step for us is we are looking into the possibility of not just looking at the age, but instead of looking for those who are still elderly but below the age of

0: practice or AI laboratories, we can open them at an appropriate time so secondary and primary school students can go and visit and listen to talks by experts. They can then gain an understanding and inspire them when choosing their subjects later or deciding on their life ambitions.
1: Authorities in Australia say they will do all they can to curb any spread of H5N1 bird flu virus. It comes as the country confirmed its first infection in a seabird found in a remote southwestern part of the country.
2: Testing at CSIRO's Centre for Disease Preparedness has confirmed the H5 high pathogenic avian influenza or bird flu in a brown skua in Western Australia. This is a type of migratory seabird. It was found sick on an isolated area near Esperance in Western Australia. This is our first detection, and I want to reiterate that it's not widespread. There's no evidence of any mass mortalities, and there's no evidence that it's in our poultry or our agricultural system at this stage.
1: The first infection was detected in the Australian territory of Heard Island, about 4,100 kilometres from continental Australia, late last year. Testing has confirmed that the bird, which was found sick near Esperance, a town about 570 kilometres southeast of Perth, had the deadly strain. And Lebanon's state-run national news agency says at least 5 people have been killed in fresh Israeli strikes on the country's south, despite a new ceasefire between Israel and the Iran-backed group Hezbollah announced yesterday. An immediate truce between Israel and Hezbollah had been brokered by U.S. and Qatari mediators following talks with Israel and Iran. A look at the weather. Hot with sunny periods, few showers in the afternoon, cloudy tonight, moderate or fresh southerly winds. Effective from 3:40, the heat stress at work warning is amber. The current temperature is 31 degrees. Relative humidity is 70%. The news from RTHK.
3: The chief executive is leading the government to draft the first Hong Kong's 5-year plan, which is closely related to you and me. In the next 5 years, Hong Kong should further improve its competitiveness, consolidate and enhance its strengths, seize opportunities from national development, and strive for faster economic growth and better livelihoods. The Chief Executive has instructed the Constitutional and Mainland Affairs Bureau to hold a public consultation. We welcome your views. Let's shape the blueprint for the next 5 years together.
4: One is perfect for a solo. With two, you can play doubles. The more the merrier. How about a quartet? You could even form a basketball team. How many children should you have? The choice is yours. Be sure to plan ahead and plan it well. Call the Family Planning Association of Hong Kong on 2572-2222.

0: RTHK, the news at 5 with Azam Khan. Secretary for Constitutional and Mainland Affairs Janice Tseh says the government has received many submissions for Hong Kong's first five-year plan after the government launched a two-month public consultation on Monday. Speaking on RTHK, she said time was limited with publication scheduled for the third quarter, but she said the government would listen to all sorts of views.
1: Our attitude for the document is relatively open. As the chief executive has said, we shan't have any leading questions. We hope everyone can give their opinion as much as possible, and that we can accept a wide range of opinions so as to connect with society and achieve a consensus.
0: Tseh also said the plan would not be too specific in nature, as that would be the role of the policy address.
1: There cannot be too many indicators. It cannot be too fixed. In the chief executive's annual policy address, there are already a lot of key performance indicators, our so-called KPIs. There are a lot. Those are the breakdowns, specific and detailed. During the process of execution and implementation, it helps us identify what the milestones are and what needs to be achieved at each stage. This is one of the areas where the five-year plan and the policy address can complement each other.
0: Welfare Secretary Chris Sun says he is saddened by an incident at Lai King Estate yesterday in which an elderly woman died. The 78-year-old was found alongside her husband, who was also found unconscious. Speaking to reporters after a radio program, the minister said the government would seek to expand its database for caregivers, a move rolled out last July to identify families at risk.
2: Right now, we are targeting all elderly households who are over the age of 80. But for the case, for the tragedy at Lai King yesterday, both residents, their age is below 80. One is 78, one is 70. The next step for us is we are looking into the possibility of not just looking at the age, but instead of looking for those who are still elderly but below the age of 80, they're all elderly households. We are looking at how we can cooperate with the hospital authority for those suffering from chronic disease, and that chronic disease requires constant care.
0: Education Secretary Christine Choi says the university town at the Northern Metropolis can play a role in AI learning among primary and secondary school students. The government on Wednesday had unveiled a blueprint on the implementation of digital education in primary and secondary schools. One of the goals is to enhance the digital literacy of students. Choi was speaking on a television program.
3: For example, upon the establishment of the Northern Metropolis University town, if universities have computing centers or AI laboratories, we can open them at an appropriate time so

0: near Esperance in Western Australia. This is our first detection, and I want to reiterate that it's not widespread. There's no evidence of any mass mortalities, and there's no evidence that it's in our poultry or our agricultural system at this stage.
1: The first infection was detected in the Australian territory of Heard Island, about 4,100 kilometres from continental Australia late last year. Lebanon's state-run national news agency says at least five people have been killed in fresh Israeli strikes on the country's south, despite a new ceasefire announced yesterday between Israel and Hezbollah group. An immediate truce between Israel and Hezbollah had been brokered by U.S. and Qatari mediators following talks with Israel and Iran. The announcement came as Lebanon's health ministry said Israeli airstrikes and bombardment of the country's south and east killed 47 people on Friday, the worst violence since Washington-Tehran sealed the deal to halt the wider Middle East war. Quick look at the weather. It's cloudy, isolated showers tonight and tomorrow morning, and the minimum temperature will be about 29 degrees. It'll be very hot with sunny periods during the day tomorrow. The heat stress at work warning is amber. The current temperature is 31 degrees Celsius, relative humidity 78%. The news from RTHK.
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0: RTHK, the news at 6 with Azam Khan. The top stories: the government says it has received many submissions for Hong Kong's first five-year plan. Chris Sun says authorities will expand their registry of vulnerable families after the death of an elderly woman in Lai King yesterday. And 7 people have been arrested on suspicion of robbing 6 gold bars worth about 7 million Hong Kong dollars. Secretary for Constitutional and Mainland Affairs Janet Seh says the government has received many submissions for Hong Kong's first five-year plan. After the government launched a 2-month public consultation on Monday, speaking on RTHK, she said time was limited with publication scheduled for the third quarter, but she said the government would listen to all sorts of views.
1: Our attitude for the document is relatively open. As the chief executive has said, we shan't have any leading questions. We hope everyone can give their opinion as much as possible, and that we can accept a wide range of opinions so as to connect with society and achieve a consensus.
0: Tse also said the plan would not be too specific in nature, as that would be the role of the policy address.
1: There cannot be too many indicators. It cannot be too fixed. In the chief executive's annual policy address, there are already a lot of key performance indicators, our so-called KPIs. There are a lot. Those are the breakdowns, specific and detailed. During the process of execution and implementation, it helps us identify what the milestones are and what needs to be achieved at each stage. This is one of the areas where the five-year plan and the policy address can complement each other.
0: Welfare Secretary Chris Sun says he is saddened by an incident in Lai King Estate yesterday in which an elderly woman died. The 78-year-old was found alongside her husband, who was also found unconscious. Speaking to reporters after a radio program, the minister said the government would seek to expand its database for caregivers, a move that was rolled out last July to identify families at risk.
2: Right now, we are targeting all elderly households who are over the age of 80. But for the case, for the tragedy at Lai King yesterday, both residents, their age is below 80. One is 78, one is 70. The next step for us is we are looking into the possibility of not just looking at the age, but instead of looking for those who are still elderly but below the age of 80, they're all elderly households, we are looking at how we can cooperate with the hospital authority for those suffering from chronic disease, and that chronic disease requires constant care.
0: Education Secretary Christine Choi says the university town in the northern metropolis can play a role in AI learning among primary and secondary school students. The government on Wednesday unveiled the blueprint on the implementation of digital education in primary and secondary schools. One of the goals is to enhance the digital literacy of students. Choi was speaking on a television program.
3: For example, upon the establishment of the Northern Metropolis University Town, if universities have computing centers or AI laboratories, we can open them at an appropriate time so secondary and primary school students can go and visit and listen to talks by experts. They can then gain an understanding and inspire them when choosing their subjects later or deciding on their life ambitions.
0: 7 people have been arrested on suspicion of crimes, including conspiracy to rob a man of 6 gold bars worth roughly 7 million Hong Kong dollars. The arrests were made after the victim reported

0: person is someone the victim is familiar with.
1: Investigations are ongoing, and some suspects are believed to have crossed over to the mainland. The force has already identified the suspects and will reach out to mainland agencies for assistance. A look at the weather, mainly cloudy, isolated showers tonight and tomorrow morning. The minimum temperature will be around 29 degrees, very hot with sunny periods during the day, with a maximum temperature of around 33 degrees. The heat stress warning was cancelled at 5:40. Current temperature of the observatory is 30 degrees, relative humidity is 80%. You're listening to RTHK. The time is 5 minutes past 6. Meanwhile, a motorcyclist has died following a crash with a bus on New Clearwater Bay Road. Police received reports about the incident near the Shun Li Discipline Services quarters around 4 p.m. The motorcyclist was sent to United Christian Hospital in an unconscious state and was later pronounced dead. In a statement, KMB said bus 290A heading to Choi Ming Court in Chung Kwan O was struck from behind by the motorcycle as it was pulling out from the stop in Kaishun Special School. No one on the bus was injured, and KMB said they will cooperate with the police during the investigation. Lebanon's state-run national news agency says at least 5 people have been killed in fresh Israeli strikes on the country's south, despite a new ceasefire announced yesterday between Israel and the Lebanese group Hezbollah. An immediate truce between Israel and Hezbollah had been brokered by U.S. and Qatari mediators following talks with Israel and Iran. And the announcement came as Lebanon's health ministry said Israeli airstrikes and bombardment on the country's south and east killed 47 people on Friday. That was the worst violence since Washington and Tehran sealed the deal to halt the wider Middle East war. Authorities in Australia say they will do all they can to curb any spread of H5N1 bird flu virus. It comes as the country confirmed its first infection in a seabird found in a remote southwestern part of the country.
2: Testing at CSIRO's Centre for Disease Preparedness has confirmed the H5 high pathogenic avian influenza or bird flu in a brown skua in Western Australia. This is a type of migratory seabird. It was found sick on an isolated area near Esperance in Western Australia. This is our first detection, and I want to reiterate that it's not widespread. There's no evidence of any mass mortalities, and there's no evidence that it's in our poultry or our agricultural system at this stage.
1: The first infection was detected in the Australian territory of Heard Island, about 4,100 kilometres from the continental Australia late last year. France is sweltering under the impact of its second heat wave in a matter of weeks, with one forecaster predicting the temperatures in the capital, Paris, could climb to a high of 39 degrees on Monday. This visitor from Spain says the heat is oppressive.
3: This seems very strange to me. A few years ago, as far as I remember, it wasn't like this. I've been to Paris several times around this time of year, and it feels like it's been 3 years since it started. Now it's usually quite hot. But this time, for June 19th, it feels incredibly hot. We're sweating, which, at least for me, is very difficult. And it is quite stifling. I'm definitely noticing the effects of climate change, and I'm sure they've been experiencing this heat for many days now.
1: Experts have said heat waves will be more frequent because of climate change. At the World Cup in North America, Brazil finally seemed to have hit some form as they secured a convincing win over Central American Manaus, Haiti, thanks to 2 goals by star Vinicius Jr. Charlie Chen rounds up the day's action.
4: The first game between Scotland and Morocco got off to a flying start at Boston Stadium as Ismaël Saibari put the African champions in front after just 70 seconds thanks to some sloppy defending by the Scots. The scoreline did not change after that and Morocco walked away with a 1-0 win. They are tied at 4 points with Group C leaders Brazil, who now have a better goal difference. Having settled for a draw with Morocco in their opener, 3 first-half goals saw Brazil take home all 3 points against Haiti in Philadelphia. Co-host United States, meanwhile, stayed on track to book their place in the next round after defeating Australia 2-0. The Americans topped Group D with their second win and will now face Turkey A, who have been eliminated. Playing in San Francisco, Paraguay made it to the scoreboard on 2 minutes and held on to their 1-0 advantage against Turkey A. The South Americans next face Australia, and the winner of that match will be guaranteed a spot in their round of 32.
1: Round 3 of U.S. Open Golf Championship will tee off soon at the Shinnecock Hills Golf Club in New York State. Halfway through the tournament, overnight leader American Wyndham Clark built a healthy 4-shot lead at 7 under. The 2023 champion says he hopes to maintain the momentum.
5: My goal is to try to get

0: 10 or 11. You know, unfortunately, some missed putts, short one on 9, and didn't birdie 7, and unfortunate bogey on 6. So, yeah, I mean, I really felt like I could be in double digits. But, you know, the great thing about that is I didn't feel like I had my best, and I still am leading as of right now, and hopefully I can bring my A game on the weekend.
1: Heading into the weekend, there is a four-way tie for second place at 3-under, which includes Englishman Matt Fitzpatrick, Tom Kim of South Korea, and American Xander Schauffele and Sam Stevens. RTHK, the news is sixth in the top stories. Once again, the government said it received many submissions for Hong Kong's first five-year plan, and Chris Sun says authorities will expand the registry of vulnerable families. The news from RTHK.
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0: THK, the news at 7 with Azam Khan. Secretary for Constitutional and Mainland Affairs Janice Seh says the government has received many submissions for Hong Kong's first five-year plan after the government launched a two-month public consultation on Monday. Speaking on RTHK, she said time was limited with publication scheduled for the third quarter, but she said the government would listen to all sorts of views.
1: Our attitude for the document is relatively open. As the chief executive has said, we shan't have any leading questions. We hope everyone can give their opinion as much as possible, and that we can accept a wide range of opinions so as to connect with society and achieve a consensus.
0: Seh also said the plan would not be too specific in nature, as that would be the role of the policy address.
1: There cannot be too many indicators. It cannot be too fixed. In the chief executive's annual policy address, there are already a lot of key performance indicators, our so-called KPIs. There are a lot. Those are the breakdowns, specific and detailed. During the process of execution and implementation, it helps us identify what the milestones are and what needs to be achieved at each stage. This is one of the areas where the five-year plan and the policy address can complement each other.
0: Welfare Secretary Chris Sun says he is saddened by an incident at Lai King Estate yesterday in which an elderly woman died. The 78-year-old was found alongside her husband, who was also found unconscious. Speaking to reporters after a radio program, the minister said that the government would seek to expand its database for caregivers, a move rolled out last July to identify families at risk.
2: Right now, we are targeting all elderly households who are over the age of 80. But for the case, for the tragedy at Lai King yesterday, both residents, their age is below 80. One is 78, one is 70. The next step for us is we are looking into the possibility of not just looking at the age, but instead of looking for those who are still elderly but below the age of 80, they're all elderly households. We are looking at how we can cooperate with the hospital authority for those suffering from chronic disease, and that chronic disease requires constant care.
0: A motorcyclist has died following a crash with a bus on New Clear Water Bay Road. Police received reports about the incident near the Shun Li Discipline Services quarters around 4 p.m. The motorcyclist was sent to United Christian Hospital in an unconscious state and was later pronounced dead. In a statement, KMB said bus 290A heading to Choi Ming Court in Chung Kwan O was struck from behind by the motorcycle as it was pulling out from the stop at Kay Shun Special School. No one on the bus was injured, and KMB said they will cooperate with the police investigation. Several people have been arrested on suspicion of crimes, including conspiracy to rob a man of 6 gold bars worth roughly 7 million Hong Kong dollars. The arrests were made after the victim reported the theft in the early hours of Thursday. The 36-year-old said he was robbed by 3 masked assailants armed with knives at the airport's car park 3. They allegedly took away his backpack, which contained the 6 gold bars of 1 kilogram each, and fled in a 7-seater vehicle. Senior Superintendent Ayu Wing Khan said the incident was not a random case.
3: Our investigation gives us reason to believe that the criminals had obtained information about the victim's flight, itinerary, parking spot, and so on. There is clearly an insider involved in this case, and we believe this person is someone the victim is familiar with.
0: Investigations are ongoing, and some suspects are believed to have crossed over to the mainland. The force has already identified the suspects and will reach out to the mainland agencies for assistance. Lebanon's civil defense agency says at least 16 people have been killed in fresh Israeli strikes on the country's south, despite a new ceasefire announced yesterday between Israel and Hezbollah group. An immediate truce between Israel and Hezbollah has

0: In times of tropical cyclones, rainstorms, or extreme conditions, employers and employees should make prior work arrangements, including rules on going to work, staggered releases, resuming work, working from home, and making proper arrangements for employees who still have to be on duty during inclement weather. 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
1: 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During and after inclement weather,
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4: Weekend 的时间，脑海总是有无限想法。无论是幻想、乱想定是狂想，星期六朝早11:00，有主持高德仪一起同你周末随想。

0: RTHKD News at 8 with Sachin Katwi. Secretary for Constitutional and Mainland Affairs Janice Che says the government has received many submissions for Hong Kong's first five-year plan after it launched a two-month public consultation on Monday. Speaking on RTHK, she said time was limited with publication scheduled for the third quarter, but she said the government would listen to all sorts of views.
1: Our attitude for the document is relatively open. As the chief executive has said, we shan't have any leading questions. We hope everyone can give their opinion as much as possible, and that we can accept a wide range of opinions so as to connect with society and achieve a consensus.
0: Welfare Secretary Chris Sun says he is saddened by an incident at Liking Estate yesterday in which an elderly woman died. The 78-year-old was found alongside her husband who was unconscious. Speaking to reporters after a radio program, the minister said the government would seek to expand its database for caregivers, a move rolled out last July to identify families at risk.
2: Right now, we are targeting all elderly households who are over the age of 80. But for the case, for the tragedy at Liking yesterday, both residents, their age is below 80. One is 78, one is 70. The next step for us is we are looking into the possibility of not just looking at the age, but instead of looking for those who are still elderly but below the age of 80, they're all elderly households, we are looking at how we can cooperate with the hospital authority for those suffering from chronic disease, and that chronic disease requires constant care.
0: Education Secretary Christine Choi says the university town at the Northern Metropolis can play a role in AI learning among primary and secondary school students. The government on Wednesday unveiled a blueprint on the implementation of digital education in primary and secondary schools. One of the goals is to enhance the digital literacy of students. Choi was speaking on a television program.
3: For example, upon the establishment of the Northern Metropolis University town, if universities have computing centers or AI laboratories, we can open them at an appropriate time so secondary and primary school students can go and visit and listen to talks by experts. They can then gain an understanding and inspire them when choosing their subjects later or deciding on their life ambitions.
0: A motorcyclist has died following a crash with a bus on New Clearwater Bay Road. Police received reports about the incident near the Shun Li Discipline Services quarters at around 4 p.m. The motorcyclist was sent to United Christian Hospital in an unconscious state and was later pronounced dead. In a statement, KMB said bus 290A heading to Choi Ming Court in Chung Kwan O was struck from behind by a motorcycle as it was pulling out from the stop at Kay Shun Special School. No one on the bus was injured, and KMB said they'll cooperate with the police investigation. Seven people have been arrested on suspicion of crimes, including conspiracy to rob a man of six gold bars worth roughly 7 million Hong Kong dollars. The arrests were made after the victim reported the theft in the early hours of Thursday. The 36-year-old said he was robbed by three masked assailants armed with knives at the airport's car park 3. They allegedly took his backpack, which contained the six gold bars of 1 kilogram each, and fled in a seven-seater vehicle. Senior Superintendent Yu Wing Khan said the incident was not a random case.
4: Our investigation gives us reason to believe that the criminals had obtained information about the victim's flight, itinerary, parking spot, and so on. There is clearly an insider involved in this case, and we believe this person is someone the victim is familiar with.
0: Lebanon's civil defense agency says at least 16 people have been killed in fresh Israeli strikes on the country's south, despite a new ceasefire announced yesterday between Israel and Hezbollah. An immediate truce between Israel and Hezbollah had been brokered by U.S. and Qatari mediators following talks with Israel and Iran. The announcement came as Lebanon's health ministry said Israeli airstrikes and bombardment on the country's south and east killed 47 people on Friday, the worst violence since Washington and Tehran sealed a deal to halt the wider Middle East war. And the weather forecast for tonight and tomorrow. Mainly cloudy, isolated showers tonight and tomorrow morning. Temperatures will range between 29 and 33 degrees. Moderate south to southwesterly winds. Right now at the observatory.

0: 2024, the Artist in Residence program has bridged the gap between Hong Kong's youth and the global choral community, pairing with overseas experts as resident conductors for local school choirs to foster deep artistic exchange through multiple intensive coaching sessions, refining technique and musicality. The Artist in Residence program finale concert showcases the remarkable fruits of their collaboration during the festival. The Hong Kong Inter-Schools Choral Festival, HKICF, is organized by the Hong Kong Virtuoso Chorus, a registered charitable organization that promotes equal access to quality choral education. With its forward-looking artistic vision, international artistic panel, and innovative programming, the festival brings together over 300 schools and more than 40,000 participants annually. It has grown into one of the largest and most influential inter-school music events in Hong Kong. The HKICF has a variety of programs including competition choir masterclass, mass school choir masterclass, concerts, and community performances, aiming to foster an inter-school choral culture that emphasizes learning, appreciation, and collaboration. By inviting choral experts and top choirs from around the world to Hong Kong, the HKICF provides Hong Kong students with an opportunity to immerse themselves in an international-level choral festival without traveling abroad. To further promote the sustainable development of the choral industry, the HKICF organizes thematic workshops, exchanges with adjudicators, school visits by choral experts, mentorship programs, and a teacher's choir. These initiatives offer ongoing professional development opportunities to frontline music educators and fosters collaboration and exchange within the industry and among teachers. With me to present this concert in Cantonese is Toby Wong.
1: 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
1: Our first artist in residence to take the podium is Ken Wakia.Wakia is a distinguished conductor, educator, and cultural diplomat whose career exemplifies the power of music as a tool for global change. Recently named one of the 100 most influential people in Africa by New African Magazine, Ken's journey from humble beginnings at Ruga Primary School to the world's most prestigious stages is an inspiration.After earning a Bachelor of Education in Music from Kenyatta University, he traveled to the United States as a Fulbright Scholar to complete a Master of Music in Choral Conducting at the University of Miami under the mentorship of Professor Jomichael Shebe. Ken is best known as the founder and director of the Nairobi Chamber Chorus.In addition to his artistic work, Ken has a significant background in diplomacy, having served as the Cultural Educational Affairs Specialist at the U.S. Embassy in Nairobi for over a decade. Ken is a frequent guest conductor for international ensembles, including the World Youth Choir and the Nairobi Orchestra. Next up is Scott Lighthead.Lighthead is the founder and artistic director of the Edmonton Corora Choir Association and the Time Association.Widely recognized as one of Canada's most dynamic choral leaders, he has been invited to conduct provincial and state honor choirs on nearly 30 occasions and has presented workshops extensively across North America and beyond. His international influence is reflected in his adjudicating roles at the Tampere International Festival in Finland and the Kathmandu International Choir Festival, as well as his tenure conducting the Ellison Canadian Honor Choir 10 times since its inception. A hallmark of Scott's career is his deep passion for the music of Southern Africa. He has worked extensively with choirs in South Africa and Namibia. Scott remains a dedicated advocate for the Canadian choral community, serving on the advisory committees for the Canadian Rocky Mountain Music Festival and the Cantando Festivals. Finally, we will hear from Dr. Karen Grills. Dr. Grills is one of New Zealand's most influential choral conductors and academics, currently serving as honorary associate professor in choral conducting at the University of Auckland. As the artistic director emerita of the choirs Aotearoa New Zealand Trust, she oversees the nation's flagship ensembles, including the New Zealand Youth Choir and Voices New Zealand Chamber Choir, the latter of which she founded in 1998. Currently, she is also artistic co-director of the New Zealand Children's Choral Academy, founded in 2022, and serves as a conductor in residence for three secondary schools in 2026. A graduate of Otago and Auckland Universities, Karen undertook 4 years of postgraduate study at the University of Washington, Seattle. Her tenure as artistic director of the New Zealand Youth Choir from 1989 to 2011 saw the ensemble achieve unprecedented international success, including being named Choir of the World at the International Eisteddfod in Shangoshan. In recognition of her immense contribution of the arts, Karen was appointed a Companion of the New Zealand Order of Merit in 2023. Coming to the stage now is the HKBU-affiliated school Wong Kam Fai Secondary and Primary School's Secondary School Division Choir, led by Ken Wakia, performing Eric Thiemann's Go Lovely Rose and Jan Sandstrom's Bieka Duat. Then we will hear the St. Paul's Coeducational College Primary School Choir, led by Scott Lighthead, performing the traditional French-Canadian music, V'là le bon vent, followed by Cheryl Siwipagum's The Sleepy Song, and finally the traditional Zulu music, Holhonolofatsa. And finally, the Heap Young School Choir, led by Karen Grills, performing Tekere Komene's Atamari, Leonie Holmes' Lamb Pictures, Nana's Measure, and Eleanor Daly's Child with the Starry Crayon.

0: We were just enjoying the HKBU-affiliated school, Wong Kem Phi Secondary and Primary School Secondary School Division Choir, led by Ken Wakia, performing Eric Thiemann's Go Lovely Rose, Jan Sandstrom's Biegad Worte. And then the St. Paul's Coeducational College Primary School Choir, led by Scott Lighthead, performing the traditional French-Canadian music, La Le Bon Vent, Cheryl Siwipagan's The Sleepy Song, and the traditional Zulu music, Hohonolofatsa. And finally, the Hebyun School Choir, led by Karen Grills, performing Takare Komeni's Ata Marie, Leonie Holmes' Land Pictures, Nana's Measure, and Eleanor Daly's Child with the Starry Crayon.
1: 刚才我们听过三间学校合唱团的演出，全部都是由驻校艺术家计划的合唱专家带领他们演出的。我们分别听过香港浸会大学附属学校黄锦辉中小学中学部合唱团，在指挥家华基亚的带领下送上过两部创作，是泰曼的《去吧可爱的玫瑰》和山斯特朗的《风之歌》。而圣保罗男女中学附属小学合唱团就在利德哈德的带领下送上过三部作品，加拿大法裔传统民歌《汉那好风》，塞维帕加汉的《睡意之歌》，和祖鲁族传统音乐《尊重》。最后亦都听过协恩中学合唱团在指挥家基里尔斯的带领下送上三部作品，是高梅内的《早安》、贺姆士的《土地图景》、《嫲嫲的节拍》和戴利的《拿着星空立笔的孩子》。你收听着香港电台第四台，今晚欣赏的是香港校际合唱节2026驻校艺术家计划音乐会。节目的下半部分，我们会听到两间学校的合唱团演出，还有最后的大合唱。首先出场的是特瑞南书院合唱团，带领他们的合唱专家名字是韦特。韦特是英国著名合唱指挥和教育家，多年来积极推动音乐教育和青年发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
0: Our next artist in residence is Matt Wright. Wright is a distinguished choral conductor and educator who has dedicated his career to the transformative power of music. A formal choral scholar at Wakefield Cathedral and a first-study violinist, Matt graduated from Leeds University and later earned a PGCE with commendation from Bretton Hall College. Over the past 25 years, his career in education has spanned roles from advisory teacher to regional director of a multi-academy trust, overseeing 27 schools across England. In 2009, Matt founded the Barnsley Youth Choir, a charity serving nearly 700 members aged 0 to 24 in an area of significant socioeconomic deprivation. Matt's influence extends far beyond the UK. He represents Great Britain on the World Choir Council and was appointed an honorary member in 2024. Beyond his conducting, Matt is a prolific composer and arranger, particularly known for his high-quality arrangements of popular, gospel, and spiritual music. Lastly, Lynn Williams will take the podium. For over 35 years, Williams has been a visionary force in the Australian choral scene, renowned for harnessing the extraordinary potential of young voices. As the founder and artistic director of Gondwana Choirs, she has built an institution that includes the Sydney Children's Choir, Gondwana Voices, and the Gondwana Indigenous Children's Choir. Her ensembles are frequent guests at the world's most prestigious venues and festivals, including the BBC Proms, Polyfolia, and various collaborations with leading global orchestras. Lynn is widely recognized for her commitment to the creation of new Australian music, having commissioned over 250 works from a diverse range of composers. A hallmark of her career is her deep, meaningful collaboration with the First Nation artists. The impact of Lynn's work has been acknowledged through numerous prestigious awards. In 2024 alone, she received the Richard Gill Award for Distinguished Services to Australian Music and delivered one of the prestigious Boyer Lectures for the ABC titled Future Classic. She has also been honored as a member of the Order of Australia. Lastly, to conclude this brilliant concert, we will hear all the participating choirs joined under the baton of HKICF founder Calvin Lau. Let's give our attention now to the Diocesan Boys School Choir, led by Matt Wright, performing Thomas Tallis's If Ye Love Me, Eric Thiemann's She Is My Slender Small Love, and Sydney Guillaume's Gaggle, followed by the CCC K1 Primary School Aldrich Bay Choir, led by Lynn Williams, performing Dan Walker's Out There, Sam Weiss's There Are Always Miracles, and Lynn Williams' Festive Alleluia. Finally, all of tonight's performing choirs will join together under the baton of Calvin Lau with pianist Warren Lee and percussionist Yu Yun Chi in Warren Lee's Dare to Know, Dare to Build.

0: We were just enjoying the Diocesan Boys School Choir led by Matt Wright, performing Thomas Tallis's If You Love Me, Eric Thiemann's She Is My Slender Small Love, and Sydney Guillaume's Gago, followed by the CCC K1 Primary School Aldrich Bay Choir led by Lynn Williams, performing Dan Walker's Out There, Sam Weiss's There Are Always Miracles, and Lynn Williams' Festive Alleluia. And finally, all of tonight's performing choirs joined together under the baton of Kelvin Lau with pianist Warren Lee and percussionist Yu Yunqi in Warren Lee's Dare to Know, Dare to Build.
1: 刚才我们听过多对合唱团的演出，包括拔萃南书院合唱团在指挥家韦特带领下送上过三部作品，泰利士的《若你爱我》、泰曼的《他是我纤柔细小的爱》和纪尧姆的《闲话》。而中华基督教会基湾小学爱蝶湾合唱团就在指挥家威廉士的带领下送上过华尔街的《在远方》、韦沙的《奇迹总会存在》和威廉士自己创作的《节庆哈利路亚》。最后今晚所有演出过的合唱团一起加入送上大合唱，是李伟安的《敢于求知，敢于建设》，由刘浩显指挥，弹奏钢琴的是作曲家本人，同台演出还有敲击乐演奏家于元赐。而来到这里，这一场香港校际合唱节2026驻校艺术家计划音乐会亦都要结束了。演出由香港合唱新力量主办，2026年2月13号在荃湾大会堂演奏厅举行。今晚四台音乐会为你作英语介绍，是我的同事梁敏莹，我是黄家浩，亦是今晚节目的监制。多谢你收听，晚安。
0: And with that, this concert on four, the Hong Kong Inter-School Choral Festival 2026 Artists in Residence Finale Concert comes to a close. This concert was presented by the Hong Kong Virtuoso Chorus and recorded on the 13th of February 2026 in the Tsuen Wan Town Hall Auditorium. Your announcers for this broadcast were Toby Wong and myself, Cleo Leung, and the program producer was Toby Wong. Thank you for listening and goodbye. If you would like to listen to this concert again, tune in to Radio 4 on Friday, the 26th of June at 3 p.m.
1: 如果你想再次欣赏这场演出，欢迎你在下星期五6月26号下午3点收听节目重播。

0: You're listening to RTHK Radio 4, your place on the airwaves for the fine arts. Before our next regularly scheduled program begins, let's listen to excerpts from Peter Briner's orchestration of Isaac Albeniz's Iberia, performed by the Moscow Symphony Orchestra, led by Igor Golovshin.
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1: We were just listening to excerpts from Peter Brenner's orchestration of Isaac Albeniz's Iberia, performed by the Moscow Symphony Orchestra led by Igor Golovshin. Don't step away, we'll be right back with more of the music you love.
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总有独特迷人的魅力。逢星期日晚，伍永文都会同大家分享古典美乐，点缀美妙的夜空。星夜乐逍遥，星期日晚上10点到12点。

0: RTHK, the news at 10 with Sean Kennedy. Secretary for Constitutional and Mainland Affairs Janet Tseh says the government has received many submissions for Hong Kong's first five-year plan after it launched a two-month consultation, public consultation on Monday. Speaking on RTHK, she said time was limited with publication scheduled for the third quarter, but she said the government would listen to all sorts of views.
1: Our attitude for the document is relatively open. As the chief executive has said, we shan't have any leading questions. We hope everyone can give their opinion as much as possible, and that we can accept a wide range of opinions so as to connect with society and achieve a consensus.
0: Tseh also said the plan would not be too specific, as that would be the role of the policy address.
1: There cannot be too many indicators. It cannot be too fixed. In the chief executive's annual policy address, there are already a lot of key performance indicators, our so-called KPIs. There are a lot. Those are the breakdowns, specific and detailed. During the process of execution and implementation, it helps us identify what the milestones are and what needs to be achieved at each stage. This is one of the areas where the five-year plan and the policy address can complement each other.
0: A motorcyclist has died following a crash with a bus on New Clearwater Bay Road. Police received reports of the incident near the Shunli Disciplined Services quarters around 4 p.m. The motorcyclist was sent to United Christian Hospital in an unconscious state and was later pronounced dead. In a statement, KMB said bus 290A heading to Choi Ming Court in Chung Kwan O was struck from behind by a motorcycle as it was pulling out from the stop at Kay Shun Special School. No one on the bus was injured, and KMB said they'll cooperate with the police investigation. Welfare Secretary Chris Sun said he's saddened by an incident at Lai King Estate yesterday in which an elderly woman died. The 78-year-old was found alongside her husband, who was also unconscious. Speaking to reporters after a radio program, the minister said the government would seek to expand its database for caregivers, a move rolled out last July to identify families at risk.
2: Right now, we are targeting all elderly households who are over the age of 80. But for the case, for the tragedy at Lai King yesterday, both residents, their age is below 80. One is 78, one is 70. The next step for us is we are looking into the possibility of not just looking at the age, but instead of looking for those who are still elderly but below the age of 80, they're all elderly households, we are looking at how we can cooperate with the hospital authority for those suffering from chronic disease, and that chronic disease requires constant care.
0: Seven people have been arrested on suspicion of crimes including conspiracy to rob a man of six gold bars worth roughly 7 million Hong Kong dollars. The arrests were made after the victim reported the theft in the early hours of Thursday. The 36-year-old said he was robbed by three masked assailants armed with knives at the airport's car park number 3. They allegedly took away his backpack, which contained the six gold bars of 1 kilogram each, and fled in a seven-seater vehicle. Senior Superintendent Yu Wing Khan said the incident was not a random case.
3: Our investigation gives us reason to believe that the criminals had obtained information about the victim's flight, itinerary, parking spot, and so on. There is clearly an insider involved in this case, and we believe this person is someone the victim is familiar with.
0: Turning overseas, Lebanon Civil Defense Agency says at least 16 people have been killed in fresh Israeli strikes on the country's south, despite a new ceasefire announced yesterday between Israel and the Lebanese Hezbollah group. An eyewitness said a family was among those killed.
4: There was an airstrike on this house. It was targeted by Israeli warplanes. People were sleeping inside, a woman, her two children and her husband, and a young civilian. There is supposed to be a ceasefire with Israel since Friday. They are always deceitful. They call for a ceasefire just so they can prepare and get ready, and then they return and strike you. They tell you that they made a ceasefire, and then they strike you again.
0: And the weather forecast for tonight and tomorrow, mainly cloudy, isolated showers tonight and tomorrow morning with a minimum temperature of about 29 degrees. Very hot with sunny periods and a high of about 33 degrees. Right now it's 29 degrees Celsius. The relative humidity is 81%. The news from RTHK.
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6: 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The chief executive has instructed the Constitutional and Mainland Affairs Bureau to hold a public consultation. We welcome your views. 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
4: 逢星期一至五晚上10点，收听由李德芬主持嘅《夜心曲》，让你喺曼妙嘅美乐当中重新得力。

0: RTHK, the news at 11 with Sean Kennedy. The top stories. The government receives many submissions for Hong Kong's first five-year plan. Chris Sun says authorities will expand their registry of vulnerable families after the death of an elderly woman in Liking. And US Iran peace talks to go ahead despite Israel continuing its attacks on Lebanon. The Secretary for Constitutional and Mainland Affairs, Janet Tse, says the government has received many submissions for Hong Kong's first five-year plan after it launched the two-month public consultation on Monday. Speaking on RTHK, she said time was limited with publication scheduled for the third quarter, but she said the government would listen to all views.
1: Our attitude for the document is relatively open. As the chief executive has said, we shan't have any leading questions. We hope everyone can give their opinion as much as possible, and that we can accept a wide range of opinions so as to connect with society and achieve a consensus.
0: Tse also said the plan would not be too specific, as that would be the role of the policy address.
1: There cannot be too many indicators. It cannot be too fixed. In the chief executive's annual policy address, there are already a lot of key performance indicators, our so-called KPIs. There are a lot. Those are the breakdowns, specific and detailed. During the process of execution and implementation, it helps us identify what the milestones are and what needs to be achieved at each stage. This is one of the areas where the five-year plan and the policy address can complement each other.
0: Welfare Secretary Chris Sun says he's saddened by an incident at Liking Estate yesterday in which an elderly woman died. The 78-year-old was found alongside her husband, who was also found unconscious. Speaking to reporters after a radio program, the minister said the government would seek to expand its database for caregivers, a move rolled out last July to identify families at risk.
2: Right now, we are targeting all elderly households who are over the age of 80. But for the case, for the tragedy at Liking yesterday, both residents, their age is below 80. One is 78, one is 70. The next step for us is we are looking into the possibility of not just looking at the age, but instead of looking for those who are still elderly but below the age of 80, they're all elderly households, we are looking at how we can cooperate with the hospital authority for those suffering from chronic disease, and that chronic disease requires constant care.
0: Education Secretary Christine Choi says that the university town at the Northern Metropolis can play a role in AI learning among primary and secondary school students. The government on Wednesday unveiled a blueprint on the implementation of digital education in primary and secondary schools. One of the goals is to enhance the digital literacy of students. Choi was speaking on a television program.
3: For example, upon the establishment of the Northern Metropolis University Town, if universities have computing centers or AI laboratories, we can open them at an appropriate time so secondary and primary school students can go and visit and listen to talks by experts. They can then gain an understanding and inspire them when choosing their subjects later or deciding on their life ambitions.
0: U.S. Vice President J.D. Vance says he expects to travel to Switzerland for talks with Iran in coming days. He added that U.S. negotiators Jared Kushner and Steve Witkoff are already in Switzerland, handling some of the technical elements of the talks. Meanwhile, Lebanon's civil defense agency said at least 16 people were killed in fresh Israeli strikes on the country's south, despite a new ceasefire announced yesterday between Israel and the Lebanese Hezbollah group. An eyewitness said a family was among those killed in the strikes.
4: There was an airstrike on this house. It was targeted by Israeli warplanes. People were sleeping inside, a woman, her two children and her husband, and a young civilian. There is supposed to be a ceasefire with Israel since Friday. They are always deceitful. They call for a ceasefire just so they can prepare and get ready, and then they return and strike you. They tell you that they made a ceasefire, and then they strike you again.
0: And the weather forecast for tonight and tomorrow, mainly cloudy, isolated showers tonight and tomorrow morning with a minimum temperature of about 29 degrees. It'll be very hot with sunny periods and a high of around 33 degrees. 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The time is coming up to 5 minutes past 11.
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0: RTHK, the news at midnight with Sean Kennedy. A rider has died after his motorcycle crashed with a bus on New Clearwater Bay Road yesterday afternoon. Sachin Katvi reports.
1: Police received reports about the incident which occurred near the Shunli Discipline Services quarters around 4 p.m. on Saturday. The injured rider was taken to United Christian Hospital in an unconscious state and was later pronounced dead. In a statement, KMB said bus 290A heading to Choi Ming Court in Chung Kwan O was struck from behind by a motorcycle as it was pulling out from the stop at Keishon Special School. No one on the bus was injured, and KMB said they will cooperate with the police investigation.
0: Seven people have been arrested on suspicion of crimes including conspiracy to rob a man of six gold bars worth roughly 7 million Hong Kong dollars. The arrests were made after the victim reported the theft in the early hours of Thursday. The 36-year-old said he was robbed by three masked assailants armed with knives at the airport's car park 3. They allegedly took his backpack, which contained the six gold bars of 1 kilogram each, and fled in a seven-seater vehicle. Senior Superintendent Yu Wing Khan said the incident was not a random case.
2: Our investigation gives us reason to believe that the criminals had obtained information about the victim's flight, itinerary, parking spot, and so on. There is clearly an insider involved in this case, and we believe this person is someone the victim is familiar with.
0: Some suspects are believed to have crossed over to the mainland. The police have already identified the suspects and will reach out to mainland agencies for assistance. Chinese mainland fuel exports to Southeast and South Asia expanded for the month of May, but were still lower than a year earlier to safeguard domestic supply and because of restrictions imposed because of the Iran war. Azam Khan reports.
3: Customs data released on Saturday showed that refined oil product exports outside of the Hong Kong and Macau SARs rose 40% from April, though they slumped 69% from the same period last year. Bangladesh received 62,772 tons of diesel, while close to 29,000 tons of the fuel was sent to Sri Lanka. Diesel exports to Southeast Asian countries, including Myanmar, Cambodia, Laos, and Thailand, totaled more than 77,000 tons. Australia, the only non-Asian importer, was given 20,255 tons of diesel, in addition to 79,000 tons of jet fuel. Vietnam received the largest share of jet fuel at more than 97,000 tons.
0: Lebanon's civil defense agency says at least 16 people have been killed in fresh Israeli strikes on the country's south yesterday, despite a new ceasefire announced on Friday between Israel and the Lebanese Hezbollah group. An eyewitness said a family was among those killed in the strikes.
4: There was an airstrike on this house. It was targeted by Israeli warplanes. People were sleeping inside, a woman, her two children and her husband, and a young civilian. There is supposed to be a ceasefire with Israel since Friday. They are always deceitful. They call for a ceasefire just so they can prepare and get ready, and then they return and strike you. They tell you that they made a ceasefire, and then they strike you again.
0: Meanwhile, Iran says the Strait of Hormuz is closed because of the attacks on Lebanon. Authorities in Australia say they will do all they can to curb any spread of H5N1 bird flu virus. This comes as the country's agriculture minister, Julie Collins, confirmed the first infection in a seabird found in a remote southwestern part of the country.
5: Testing at CSIRO's Centre for Disease Preparedness has confirmed the H5 high pathogenic avian influenza or bird flu in a brown skua in Western Australia. This is a type of migratory seabird. It was found sick on an isolated area near Esperance in Western Australia. This is our first detection, and I want to reiterate that it's not widespread. There's no evidence of any mass mortalities, and there's no evidence that it's in our poultry or our agriculture system at this stage.
0: The first infection was detected in the Australian territory of Heard Island, about 4,100 kilometres from continental Australia, late last year. Testing has confirmed that the bird found sick near Esperance, a town of about 570 kilometres southeast of Perth, had the deadly strain. And the weather forecast, mainly cloudy, isolated showers this morning with a minimum temperature of about 29 degrees, very hot with sunny periods and a high of around 33 degrees, and the outlook mainly fine in the following couple of days and very hot. Currently 29 degrees Celsius, humidity is 83%. The news from RTHK.

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1: Welcome to Night Music. I'm Ken Rose. We're going to be listening to jazz for the next 2 hours, and we're going to get things started with something from the Keith Jarrett Trio, a recording they did in 2002 for ECM called Up For It. We're going to be hearing a John Lewis tune called 2 Degrees East, 3 Degrees West.

That was Jesse Chandler from a recording he did called Somewhere Between. That was a tune he wrote called View from the Bridge, and it featured him on the organ together with Mike Moreno on guitar and Bill Campbell on the drums. Before that, we heard from saxophonist Joe Lovano playing the Ornette Coleman composition Kathleen Gray. That was from a recording he did called Rush Hour, and on that track he played soprano sax together with Fred Sherry on the cello, Gloria Agostini on the harp, James Schirillo on guitar, Ed Schuler on the bass, and brother George Schuler on drums. And that arrangement was by their father, the great Gunther Schuler. Before that, we heard something from Ella Fitzgerald, the Hoagie Carmichael composition, Stardust. There she was accompanied by Ellis Larkins on the piano. And just before that, we heard Thelonious Monk playing one of his tunes, Light Blue, from his 1958 recording, Thelonious in Action. Joining him there were Johnny Griffin on tenor sax, Ahmed Abdul-Malik on bass, and Roy Haynes on the drums. And we started that set off with something from the Keith Jarrett Trio, 2 degrees East, 3 degrees West, tuned by John Lewis. There with Keith were Gary Peacock on the bass and Jack DeJohnette on drums. We're going to continue now with something from Horace Silver's 1959 recording, Blowin' the Blues Away, and the tune is called Peace.

That was something from Brazilian guitarist and vocalist Joyce. That was a tune by Milton Nascimento called Morro Velho. On that track with Joyce were Rene Rosnes on piano, Rodolfo Stroder on bass, and Tutti Moreno on the drums. Before that, we heard something from Jimmy Rainey on guitar, together with his son, Doug Rainey, also on guitar. That was a recording they did in 1979 called Duets. There they were playing the Richard Rodgers composition, It Might As Well Be Spring. Before that, we heard some solo piano from Thelonious Monk, a tune of his called Monk's Mood. And we started that set off with Horace Silver, a tune of his called Peace from Blowin' the Blues Away, recorded in 1959. Together with him there were Blue Mitchell on trumpet, Junior Cook on tenor sax, Gene Taylor on the bass, and Louis Hayes on drums. Stay tuned, there's another hour of music just after the news.

0: RTHK, the news at 1 with Sean Kennedy. A motorcyclist has died after his motorcycle hit a bus on New Clearwater Bay Road. Sachin Kutvi reports.
1: Police received reports about the incident which occurred near the Shunli Discipline Services quarters around 4 p.m. on Saturday. The injured rider was taken to United Christian Hospital in an unconscious state and was later pronounced dead. In a statement, KMB said bus 290A heading to Choi Ming Court in Chung Kwan O was struck from behind by a motorcycle as it was pulling out from the stop at Keishun Special School. No one on the bus was injured, and KMB said they will cooperate with the police investigation.
0: Seven people have been arrested on suspicion of crimes including conspiracy to rob a man of 6 gold bars worth roughly 7 million Hong Kong dollars. The arrests were made after the victim reported the theft early Thursday. The 36-year-old man said he was robbed by 3 masked assailants armed with knives at the airport car park 3. They allegedly took his backpack, which contained the 6 gold bars of 1 kilogram each, and fled in a 7-seater vehicle. Senior Superintendent Yu Wing Khan said the incident was not random.
2: Our investigation gives us reason to believe that the criminals had obtained information about the victim's flight, itinerary, parking spot, and so on. There is clearly an insider involved in this case, and we believe this person is someone the victim is familiar with.
0: Chinese mainland fuel exports to Southeast and South Asia expanded in May, but were still down year on year to safeguard domestic supply and due to restrictions imposed because of the Iran war. Azam Khan reports.
3: Customs data released on Saturday showed that refined oil product exports outside of the Hong Kong and Macau SARs rose 40% from April, though they slumped 69% from the same period last year. Bangladesh received 62,772 tons of diesel, while close to 29,000 tons of the fuel was sent to Sri Lanka. Diesel exports to Southeast Asian countries, including Myanmar, Cambodia, Laos, and Thailand, totaled more than 77,000 tons. Australia, the only non-Asian importer, was given 20,255 tons of diesel, in addition to 79,000 tons of jet fuel. Vietnam received the largest share of jet fuel at more than 97,000 tons.
0: Turning overseas, Lebanon's civil defense agency says at least 16 people have been killed in fresh Israeli airstrikes on the country's south yesterday, despite a new ceasefire announced on Friday between Israel and the Lebanese Hezbollah group. An eyewitness said a family was among those killed in the strikes.
4: There was an airstrike on this house. It was targeted by Israeli warplanes. People were sleeping inside, a woman, her 2 children and her husband, and a young civilian. There is supposed to be a ceasefire with Israel since Friday. They are always deceitful. They call for a ceasefire just so they can prepare and get ready, and then they return and strike you. They tell you that they made a ceasefire, and then they strike you again.
0: Meanwhile, Iran says the Strait of Hormuz is closed because of the attacks on Lebanon. The authorities in Australia say they'll do all they can to curb any spread of H5N1 bird flu virus. This comes as the country's agriculture minister, Julie Collins, confirmed the first infection in a seabird found in a remote southwestern part of the country.
5: Testing at CSIRO's Centre for Disease Preparedness has confirmed the H5 high pathogenic avian influenza or bird flu in a brown skua in Western Australia. This is a type of migratory seabird. It was found sick on an isolated area near Esperance in Western Australia. This is our first detection, and I want to reiterate that it's not widespread. There's no evidence of any mass mortalities, and there's no evidence that it's in our poultry or our agricultural system at this stage.
0: The first infection was detected in the Australian territory of Heard Island, about 4,100 kilometres from continental Australia late last year. Testing has confirmed that the bird found sick near Esperance, a town of about 570 kilometres southeast of Perth, had the deadly strain. And the weather forecast, mainly cloudy, isolated showers this morning with a minimum temperature of about 29 degrees. It'll be very hot with sunny periods and a high of around 33 degrees. Moderate to south to southwesterly winds, and the outlook mainly fine in the following couple of days and very hot. Currently at the observatory it's 29 degrees Celsius. The relative humidity is 84%. The news from RTHK.

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1: Welcome back to Night Music. I'm Ken Rose. We're going to kick off the second hour with something from one of the great Miles Davis quintets, this one from 1965 to 1968. We're going to hear them play the Wayne Shorter composition, Fall.

That was Dave Douglas from his Mountain Passages CD, recorded in 2004. That's where the musicians all hiked to the top of a mountain together with the audience and gave the performance on top of the mountain. The tune was called Palisades, and joining Dave Douglas on that track were Michael Moore on clarinet, Peggy Lee on cello, Marcus Rojas on tuba, and Dylan Vanderschiff on the drums. Before that, we heard something from Charlie Hayden's Quartet West, a tune he wrote called Our Spanish Love Song. That's from their 1993 Verve recording, Always Say Goodbye. Of course, Charlie there on the bass, with Ernie Watts on alto sax, Alan Broadbent on piano, and Lawrence Marable on drums. Just before that, we had the Jimmy Van Heusen composition, Darn That Dream, played by young guitarist Kurt Rosenwinkel. That's from his CD he did in 1998 called Intuit. Joining him there were Michael Kanin on piano, Joe Martin on bass, and Tim Pleasant on the drums. And we started things off with something from the Miles Davis Quintet, playing Wayne Shorter's composition, Fall. And that, of course, featured Miles Davis on trumpet, Wayne Shorter on tenor sax, and Herbie Hancock on piano, Ron Carter on the bass, and Tony Williams on drums. Next up is something from another young guitar player, a Dutch guitar player this time, named Jesse Van Ruler. This is a live recording he did in a club called Murphy's Law in 2004. We're going to hear him play the Billy Strayhorn tune, Isfahan.

That was Cecil Taylor from a recording he did in 1956 called Jazz Advance, one of the few things he ever did for the Blue Note label. That was a tune called Sweet and Lovely, and that featured Cecil at the piano, together with Buell Neidlinger on the bass and Dennis Charles on drums. Before that, we heard something from the Bill Frisell Quartet, a tune called Convict 13, written by Bill. With him there were Ron Miles on trumpet, Curtis Folks on trombone, and Evan Kang on the violin. Before that, we heard something from Paul Blay, 1965 recording called Closer. That was also the name of the track, written by his then-wife, Carla Blay. Joining him there were Steve Swallow on the bass and Barry Altschul on drums. And we started that set off with something from the young Dutch guitarist Jesse Van Ruler from a recording he did called Live at Murphy's Law. The tune was Billy Strayhorn's Isfahan, and featured there with Jesse were Franz Vanderhoven on the bass and Martin Vink on the drums. Well, that'll do it for this episode of Night Music. This is a production of Radio 4. My name is Ken Rose.

0: RTHK, the news at 2 with Sean Kennedy. A man has died after his motorcycle hit a bus on New Clearwater Bay Road. Sachin Katvi reports.
1: Police received reports about the incident which occurred near the Shunli Discipline Services quarters around 4 p.m. on Saturday. The injured rider was taken to United Christian Hospital in an unconscious state and was later pronounced dead. In a statement, KMB said bus 290A heading to Choi Ming Court in Chung Kwan O was struck from behind by a motorcycle as it was pulling out from the stop at Keishon Special School. No one on the bus was injured, and KMB said they will cooperate with the police investigation.
0: Seven people have been arrested on suspicion of crimes including conspiracy to rob a man of 6 gold bars worth roughly 7 million Hong Kong dollars. The arrests were made after the victim reported the theft in the early hours of Thursday. The 36-year-old man said he was robbed by 3 masked assailants armed with knives at the airport's car park number 3. They allegedly took his backpack, which contained the 6 gold bars of 1 kilogram each, and fled in a 7-seater vehicle. Senior Superintendent Yu Wing Khan said the incident was not random.
2: Our investigation gives us reason to believe that the criminals had obtained information about the victim's flight, itinerary, parking spot, and so on. There is clearly an insider involved in this case, and we believe this person is someone the victim is familiar with.
0: Chinese mainland fuel exports to Southeast and South Asia expanded in May, but were still down year on year to safeguard domestic supply and due to restrictions imposed because of the Iran war. Azam Khan reports.
3: Customs data released on Saturday showed that refined oil product exports outside of the Hong Kong and Macau SARs rose 40% from April, though they slumped 69% from the same period last year. Bangladesh received 62,772 tons of diesel, while close to 29,000 tons of the fuel was sent to Sri Lanka. Diesel exports to Southeast Asian countries, including Myanmar, Cambodia, Laos, and Thailand, totaled more than 77,000 tons. Australia, the only non-Asian importer, was given 20,255 tons of diesel, in addition to 79,000 tons of jet fuel. Vietnam received the largest share of jet fuel at more than 97,000 tons.
0: Lebanon's Civil Defense Agency says at least 16 people have been killed in fresh Israeli strikes on the country's south yesterday, despite a new ceasefire announced on Friday between Israel and the Lebanese Hezbollah group. An eyewitness said a family was among those killed.
4: There was an airstrike on this house. It was targeted by Israeli warplanes. People were sleeping inside, a woman, her 2 children and her husband, and a young civilian. There is supposed to be a ceasefire with Israel since Friday. They are always deceitful. They call for a ceasefire just so they can prepare and get ready, and then they return and strike you. They tell you that they made a ceasefire, and then they strike you again.
0: Meanwhile, Iran says the Strait of Hormuz is closed because of the attacks on Lebanon. The authorities in Australia say they will do all they can to curb the spread of H5N1, a bird flu virus. This comes as the country's agriculture minister, Julie Collins, confirmed the first infection in a seabird found in a remote part of southwestern Australia.
5: Testing at CSIRO's Centre for Disease Preparedness has confirmed the H5 high pathogenic avian influenza or bird flu in a brown skua in Western Australia. This is a type of migratory seabird. It was found sick on an isolated area near Esperance in Western Australia. This is our first detection, and I want to reiterate that it's not widespread. There's no evidence of any mass mortalities, and there's no evidence that it's in our poultry or our agriculture system at this stage.
0: The first infection was detected in the Australian territory of Heard Island, about 4,100 kilometres from continental Australia late last year. Testing has confirmed that the bird had the deadly strain. And the weather forecast for today, it'll be mainly cloudy, isolated showers this morning. We can expect a minimum temperature of about 29 degrees. It will be very hot with sunny periods and a high of about 33 degrees. Moderate south to southwesterly winds, and the outlook, it will be mainly fine in the following couple of days, and it will be very hot during the day. Currently at the observatory, it's 29 degrees Celsius. The relative humidity is 84%. The news from RTHK.

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2: This hour, we're going to hear the Elgar Cello Concerto. Yo-Yo Ma will be the soloist, one of two appearances that he'll be making in tonight's program, in fact. But we're going to open with Claudio Abbado conducting the Chicago Symphony Orchestra in Tchaikovsky's Fantasy Overture, The Tempest.

The soloist there was Yo-Yo Ma, with Andre Previn conducting the London Symphony Orchestra in that recording of Elgar's Cello Concerto in E minor, Opus 85. Well, as I mentioned earlier, Yo-Yo Ma will be back in the second part of the programme playing the concerto by Dvorak. I hope you can stay with us for that.

0: RTHK, the news at 3 with Sean Kennedy. A man has died after his motorcycle hit a bus on New Clearwater Bay Road yesterday afternoon. Sashen Kutby reports.
1: Police received reports about the incident which occurred near the Shunli Discipline Services quarters around 4 p.m. on Saturday. The injured rider was taken to United Christian Hospital in an unconscious state and was later pronounced dead. In a statement, KMB said bus 290A heading to Choi Ming Court in Chung Kwan O was struck from behind by a motorcycle as it was pulling out from the stop at Keishon Special School. No one on the bus was injured, and KMB said they will cooperate with the police investigation.
0: Seven people have been arrested on suspicion of crimes, including conspiracy to rob a man of six gold bars worth roughly 7 million Hong Kong dollars. The arrests were made after the victim reported the theft early on Thursday. The 36-year-old said he was robbed by three masked assailants armed with knives at the airport's car park number 3. They allegedly took his backpack, which contained the six 1-kilogram gold bars, and fled in a 7-seater vehicle. Senior Superintendent Yu Wing Khan said the incident was not random.
2: Our investigation gives us reason to believe that the criminals had obtained information about the victim's flight, itinerary, parking spot, and so on. There is clearly an insider involved in this case, and we believe this person is someone the victim is familiar with.
0: Chinese mainland fuel exports to Southeast and South Asia expanded in May, but were still down year on year. To safeguard domestic supply and also due to restrictions imposed because of the Iran war. Azam Khan reports.
3: Customs data released on Saturday showed that refined oil product exports outside of the Hong Kong and Macau SARs rose 40% from April, though they slumped 69% from the same period last year. Bangladesh received 62,772 tons of diesel, while close to 29,000 tons of the fuel was sent to Sri Lanka. Diesel exports to Southeast Asian countries, including Myanmar, Cambodia, Laos, and Thailand, totaled more than 77,000 tons. Australia, the only non-Asian importer, was given 20,255 tons of diesel, in addition to 79,000 tons of jet fuel. Vietnam received the largest share of jet fuel at more than 97,000 tons.
0: Lebanon's Civil Defense Agency says at least 16 people were killed in fresh Israeli strikes on the country's south yesterday, despite a new ceasefire announced on Friday between Israel and the Lebanese Hezbollah group. An eyewitness said a family was among those killed.
4: There was an airstrike on this house. It was targeted by Israeli warplanes. People were sleeping inside, a woman, her two children and her husband, and a young civilian. There is supposed to be a ceasefire with Israel since Friday. They are always deceitful. They call for a ceasefire just so they can prepare and get ready, and then they return and strike you. They tell you that they made a ceasefire, and then they strike you again.
0: Meanwhile, Iran said the Strait of Hormuz is closed because of the attacks on Lebanon. The authorities in Australia say they will do all they can to curb any spread of H5N1 bird flu virus. It comes as the country's agriculture minister, Julie Collins, confirmed the first infection in a seabird found in a remote southwestern part of the country.
5: Testing at CSIRO's Centre for Disease Preparedness has confirmed the H5 high pathogenic avian influenza or bird flu in a brown skua in Western Australia. This is a type of migratory seabird. It was found sick on an isolated area near Esperance in Western Australia. This is our first detection, and I want to reiterate that it's not widespread. There's no evidence of any mass mortalities, and there's no evidence that it's in our poultry or our agriculture system at this stage.
0: The first infection was detected in the Australian territory of Heard Island, about 4,100 kilometres from continental Australia late last year. And the weather forecast for today, it will be mainly cloudy. We can expect isolated showers this morning with a minimum temperature of about 29 degrees. It would be very hot with sunny periods and a maximum temperature of around 33 degrees. Moderate south to southwesterly winds. And the outlook, it will be mainly fine in the following couple of days and very hot. Currently at the observatory, it's 29 degrees Celsius. The relative humidity is 83%. The news from RTHK.

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1: Welcome back. This is Night Music. Coming up in this, the second part of the program, the Dvorak Cello Concerto with, once again, Yo-Yo Ma. That'll be in just a few minutes' time. But to open this hour, we're going to join a group of Hong Kong-based musicians, including Xin Xiaohong playing Erhu, Li Takong playing Yang Qin, and Cheng Kin Sang playing cello, with David Packer keyboard, in an arrangement of a movement from The Trout by Schubert.

That was Dvorak's Cello Concerto in B minor, opus 104. Yo-Yo Ma was the soloist, with Lauren Mazel conducting the Berlin Philharmonic Orchestra. And so we come to the end of another edition of Night Music. I do hope that you can join us at the same time tomorrow. Until then, goodbye.

0: RTHK, the news at 4 with Sean Kennedy. A man has died after his motorcycle crashed into a bus on New Clearwater Bay Road yesterday afternoon. Sachin Katvi has more.
1: Police received reports about the incident which occurred near the Shunli Discipline Services quarters around 4 p.m. on Saturday. The injured rider was taken to United Christian Hospital in an unconscious state and was later pronounced dead. In a statement, KMB said bus 290A heading to Choi Ming Court in Chung Kwan O was struck from behind by a motorcycle as it was pulling out from the stop at Keishon Special School. No one on the bus was injured, and KMB said they will cooperate with the police investigation.
0: Seven people have been arrested on suspicion of crimes including conspiracy to rob a man of 6 gold bars worth roughly 7 million Hong Kong dollars. The arrests were made after the victim reported the theft in the early hours of Thursday morning. The 36-year-old said he was robbed by 3 masked assailants armed with knives at the airport's car park number 3. They allegedly took his backpack, which contained the 6 1-kilogram gold bars, and fled in a 7-seater vehicle. Senior Superintendent Yu Wing Khan said the incident was not a random case.
2: Our investigation gives us reason to believe that the criminals had obtained information about the victim's flight, itinerary, parking spot, and so on. There is clearly an insider involved in this case, and we believe this person is someone the victim is familiar with.
0: Police said some suspects are believed to have crossed over to the mainland. They said they've identified the suspects and will reach out to mainland agencies for help. Chinese mainland fuel exports to Southeast and South Asia expanded in May, but were still down on a year earlier to safeguard domestic supply and due to restrictions imposed because of the Iran war. Azam Khan reports.
3: Customs data released on Saturday showed that refined oil product exports outside of the Hong Kong and Macau SARs rose 40% from April, though they slumped 69% from the same period last year. Bangladesh received 62,772 tons of diesel, while close to 29,000 tons of the fuel was sent to Sri Lanka. Diesel exports to Southeast Asian countries, including Myanmar, Cambodia, Laos, and Thailand, totaled more than 77,000 tons. Australia, the only non-Asian importer, was given 20,255 tons of diesel, in addition to 79,000 tons of jet fuel. Vietnam received the largest share of jet fuel at more than 97,000 tons.
0: Lebanon Civil Defense Agency says at least 16 people have been killed in fresh Israeli strikes on the country's south yesterday, despite a new ceasefire announced on Friday between Israel and the Lebanese Hezbollah group. An eyewitness said a family was among those killed.
4: There was an airstrike on this house. It was targeted by Israeli warplanes. People were sleeping inside, a woman, her 2 children and her husband, and a young civilian. There is supposed to be a ceasefire with Israel since Friday. They are always deceitful. They call for a ceasefire just so they can prepare and get ready, and then they return and strike you. They tell you that they made a ceasefire, and then they strike you again.
0: Meanwhile, Iran says the Strait of Hormuz is closed because of the attacks on Lebanon. The authorities in Australia say they'll do all they can to curb any spread of H5N1 bird flu virus. It comes as the country's agriculture minister, Julie Collins, confirmed the first infection in a seabird found in a remote southwestern part of the country.
5: Testing at CSIRO's Centre for Disease Preparedness has confirmed the H5 high pathogenic avian influenza or bird flu in a brown skua in Western Australia. This is a type of migratory seabird. It was found sick on an isolated area near Esperance in Western Australia. This is our first detection, and I want to reiterate that it's not widespread. There's no evidence of any mass mortalities, and there's no evidence that it's in our poultry or our agriculture system at this stage.
0: The first infection was detected in the Australian territory of Heard Island, about 4,100 kilometres from continental Australia, late last year. And the weather forecast for today, mainly cloudy, isolated showers this morning. The minimum temperature will be about 29 degrees. It'll be very hot with sunny periods and a high of about 33 degrees. And the outlook, it'll be mainly fine in the following couple of days and very hot. Currently at the observatory, it's 29 degrees Celsius. The relative humidity is 80%. The news from RTHK.

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1: Hello and welcome to Night Music here on Radio 4. The pieces coming up in this first part of Night Music will be Pachelbel's Canon, played by the Capella Istropolitana. Then we'll listen to music by Biber, his Mensa Sonora. And finally, the Romance in G, Opus 26, by Svendén. That's going to be played by Arthur Grumio with the New Philharmonic Orchestra.

You're listening to Night Music. We just heard the Largo from Dvorak's New World Symphony, preceded by the Three Gymnopédies by Eric Satie and Edward Elgar's Serenade for Strings in E minor.

0: RTHK, the news at 5 with Sean Kennedy. A man has died after his motorcycle hit a bus on New Clearwater Bay Road. Sachin Katvi has more.
1: Police received reports about the incident which occurred near the Shunli Discipline Services quarters around 4 p.m. on Saturday. The injured rider was taken to United Christian Hospital in an unconscious state and was later pronounced dead. In a statement, KMB said bus 290A heading to Choi Ming Court in Chung Kwan O was struck from behind by a motorcycle as it was pulling out from the stop at Keishon Special School. No one on the bus was injured, and KMB said they will cooperate with the police investigation.
0: Seven people have been arrested on suspicion of crimes including conspiracy to rob a man of 6 gold bars worth roughly 7 million Hong Kong dollars. The arrests were made after the victim reported the theft early on Thursday morning. The 36-year-old man said he was robbed by 3 masked assailants armed with knives at the airport's car park number 3. They allegedly took his backpack, which contained 6 1-kilogram gold bars, and fled in a 7-seater vehicle. Senior Superintendent Yu Wing Khan said the incident was not random.
2: Our investigation gives us reason to believe that the criminals had obtained information about the victim's flight, itinerary, parking spot, and so on. There is clearly an insider involved in this case, and we believe this person is someone the victim is familiar with.
0: Police said some suspects are believed to have crossed over to the mainland, and they've identified them and will reach out to mainland agencies for help. Chinese mainland fuel exports to Southeast and South Asia expanded in May, but were still down year on year to safeguard domestic supply and due to restrictions imposed because of the Iran war. Azam Khan reports.
3: Customs data released on Saturday showed that refined oil product exports outside of the Hong Kong and Macau SARs rose 40% from April, though they slumped 69% from the same period last year. Bangladesh received 62,772 tons of diesel, while close to 29,000 tons of the fuel was sent to Sri Lanka. Diesel exports to Southeast Asian countries, including Myanmar, Cambodia, Laos, and Thailand, totaled more than 77,000 tons. Australia, the only non-Asian importer, was given 20,255 tons of diesel, in addition to 79,000 tons of jet fuel. Vietnam received the largest share of jet fuel at more than 97,000 tons.
0: Lebanon's Civil Defense Agency says at least 16 people were killed in fresh Israeli strikes on the country's south yesterday, despite a new ceasefire announced on Friday between Israel and the Lebanese Hezbollah group. An eyewitness said a family was among those killed.
4: There was an airstrike on this house. It was targeted by Israeli warplanes. People were sleeping inside, a woman, her 2 children and her husband, and a young civilian. There is supposed to be a ceasefire with Israel since Friday. They are always deceitful. They call for a ceasefire just so they can prepare and get ready, and then they return and strike you. They tell you that they made a ceasefire, and then they strike you again.
0: Meanwhile, Iran says the Strait of Hormuz is closed because of the attacks on Lebanon. The authorities in Australia say they will do all they can to curb the spread of H5N1 bird flu virus. It comes as the country's agriculture minister, Julie Collins, confirmed the first infection in a seabird found in a remote southwestern part of the country.
5: Testing at CSIRO's Centre for Disease Preparedness has confirmed the H5 high pathogenic avian influenza or bird flu in a brown skua in Western Australia. This is a type of migratory seabird. It was found sick on an isolated area near Esperance in Western Australia. This is our first detection, and I want to reiterate that it's not widespread. There's no evidence of any mass mortalities, and there's no evidence that it's in our poultry or our agriculture system at this stage.
0: The infection was detected in the Australian territory of Heard Island, about 4,100 kilometres from continental Australia, late last year. And a quick look at the weather forecast for today. It'll be mainly cloudy with isolated showers this morning. It'll be very hot with sunny periods. We can expect a high of about 33 degrees, moderate south to southwesterly winds, and the outlook, it'll be mainly fine in the next couple of days, and it will be very hot again. Currently at the observatory, it's 28 degrees Celsius. The relative humidity is 84%. The news from RTHK.

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1: Coming up next on Night Music, Handel's Concerto Grosso Opus 6 No. 12 in B minor, played by the Berlin Philharmonic Orchestra, followed by Maurice Ravel's Introduction and Allegro, and the soloists are Ursula Holliger and Peter Graf with Lukas Stalder. And that will be followed by Telemann's Paris Quartet in E minor, No. 6, played by members of the Florilegium Ensemble.

To conclude Night Music, the Night Song by Mozart, played by the International Chamber Orchestra, directed by Irvin Monroe. That was preceded by the Ballade for Piano and Orchestra, Opus 19, by Fauré, played by John Ogden, and the Birmingham Symphony Orchestra, conducted by Louis Frémaux.

0: RTHK, the news at 6 with Sean Kennedy. A rider has died after his motorcycle hit a bus on New Clearwater Bay Road. Sachin Katvi has more.
1: Police received reports about the incident which occurred near the Shunli Discipline Services quarters around 4 p.m. on Saturday. The injured rider was taken to United Christian Hospital in an unconscious state and was later pronounced dead. In a statement, KMB said bus 290A heading to Choi Ming Court in Chung Kwan O was struck from behind by a motorcycle as it was pulling out from the stop at Keishon Special School. No one on the bus was injured, and KMB said they will cooperate with the police investigation.
0: Seven people have been arrested on suspicion of crimes, including conspiracy to rob a man of 6 gold bars worth roughly 7 million Hong Kong dollars. The arrests were made after the victim reported the theft early on Thursday. The 36-year-old said he was robbed by 3 masked assailants armed with knives at the airport's car park number 3. They allegedly took his backpack, which contained 6 1-kilogram gold bars, and fled in a 7-seater vehicle. Senior Superintendent Yu Wing Khan said the incident was not a random case.
2: Our investigation gives us reason to believe that the criminals had obtained information about the victim's flight, itinerary, parking spot, and so on. There is clearly an insider involved in this case, and we believe this person is someone the victim is familiar with.
0: Chinese mainland fuel exports to Southeast and South Asia expanded in May, but were still down year on year to safeguard domestic supply and also due to restrictions imposed because of the Iran war. Azam Khan reports.
3: Customs data released on Saturday showed that refined oil product exports outside of the Hong Kong and Macau SARs rose 40% from April, though they slumped 69% from the same period last year. Bangladesh received 62,772 tons of diesel, while close to 29,000 tons of the fuel was sent to Sri Lanka. Diesel exports to Southeast Asian countries, including Myanmar, Cambodia, Laos, and Thailand, totaled more than 77,000 tons. Australia, the only non-Asian importer, was given 20,255 tons of diesel, in addition to 79,000 tons of jet fuel. Vietnam received the largest share of jet fuel at more than 97,000 tons.
0: Lebanon's Civil Defense Agency says at least 16 people have been killed in fresh Israeli strikes on the country's south yesterday, despite a new ceasefire announced on Friday between Israel and the Lebanese Hezbollah group. An eyewitness said a family was among those killed.
4: There was an airstrike on this house. It was targeted by Israeli warplanes. People were sleeping inside, a woman, her 2 children and her husband, and a young civilian. There is supposed to be a ceasefire with Israel since Friday. They are always deceitful. They call for a ceasefire just so they can prepare and get ready, and then they return and strike you. They tell you that they made a ceasefire, and then they strike you again.
0: Meanwhile, Iran says the Strait of Hormuz is closed because of the attacks on Lebanon. The authorities in Australia say they will do all they can to curb any spread of H5N1 bird flu virus. This comes as the country's agriculture minister, Julie Collins, confirmed the first infection in a seabird found in a remote southwestern part of the country.
5: Testing at CSIRO's Centre for Disease Preparedness has confirmed the H5 high pathogenic avian influenza or bird flu in a brown skua in Western Australia. This is a type of migratory seabird. It was found sick on an isolated area near Esperance in Western Australia. This is our first detection, and I want to reiterate that it's not widespread. There's no evidence of any mass mortalities, and there's no evidence that it's in our poultry or our agricultural system at this stage.
0: France has issued a red heatwave alert across more than a third of the country for today. Around 26 million people could be affected by the alert, with temperatures expected to reach 40 degrees Celsius in many parts of the country. And the weather forecast for today, sunny periods, isolated showers this morning. It will be very hot during the day, with a high of about 33 degrees. We can expect moderate south to southwesterly winds, and the outlook, it'll be mainly fine in the next couple of days and very hot. Currently at the observatory, it's 29 degrees Celsius. The relative humidity is 81%. The news from RTHK.

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1: Hello and welcome to Obard, where we will first be hearing the Larghetto from Elgar's Symphony No. 2, Opus 63, played by the Royal Philharmonic Orchestra, conducted by Yehudi Menuhin.

That was the second movement, Larghetto, from Elgar's Symphony No. 2 in E-flat, Opus 63, played by the Royal Philharmonic Orchestra, conducted by Yehudi Menuhin. Aubart continues with Rachmaninoff's Cello Sonata in G minor, Opus 19, played by Natalie Klein, cello, and Charles Owen, piano.

We've just listened to Rachmaninoff's Cello Sonata in G minor, Opus 19, played by Natalie Klein and Charles Owen. You're with Radio 4.

0: RTHK, it's 7 o'clock. This is Weekend AM with Tony Sabine. This morning, a high-level Iranian team arrives in Switzerland for peace talks with the United States, despite Tehran's announcement that the Strait of Hormuz is closed again. A motorcyclist dies in a crash in Clearwater Bay. And important wins for both Germany and the Netherlands at the World Cup. Tehran says a high-level Iranian team has arrived in Switzerland for peace talks with the United States, as U.S. Vice President J.D. Vance departed Washington for meetings that Pakistan said would begin today. But the talks could be complicated by Iran's earlier announcement of its closure of the Strait of Hormuz, citing alleged violations of a ceasefire agreement by the U.S. and Israel. It made the announcement in a statement read out on Iranian media.
1: In view of the United States' clear breach of its commitments and failure to implement the first provision of the war-ending Memorandum of Understanding, and in response to the continuous and ongoing ceasefire violations by the Zionist regime in southern Lebanon, the ruthless killing and displacement of hundreds of thousands of the oppressed people of that land, and also given the failure of the Zionist occupying forces to withdraw from southern Lebanese territory, the Strait of Hormuz will be closed to vessel traffic.
0: Tehran warned vessels not to approach the waterway, saying their security would be endangered. Well, despite the uncertainty about the situation in the Strait, U.S. Vice President J.D. Vance was confident the ceasefire agreed in Washington's 14-point deal with Tehran would hold. He was speaking to Fox & Friends Weekend.
2: As you guys know, one of the things the president has set us out to do as a high priority is to open the straits. That's now happened. We actually got 16 million barrels of oil out of the Straits of Hormuz yesterday. That is a record going back to even before the conflict started. So you're seeing those ships move. The second thing the president has asked us to do, of course, is to get the enriched stockpile of uranium to ensure that we make it effectively impossible for the Iranians to rebuild their nuclear program, even over a very long period of time. The program is destroyed, but we're, of course, trying to take away as many of the cards right, where they may try to rebuild it if they don't behave under this agreement.
0: Vance also said U.S. negotiators Jared Kushner and Steve Witkoff were already on site in Switzerland, ready for the talks. Locally, a rider has died after his motorcycle crashed with a bus on New Clearwater Bay Road yesterday afternoon. Sachin Katli reports.
3: Police received reports about the incident which occurred near the Shunli Discipline Services quarters around 4 p.m. on Saturday. The injured rider was taken to United Christian Hospital in an unconscious state and was later pronounced dead. In a statement, KMB said bus 290A heading to Choi Ming Court in Chungkwano was struck from behind by a motorcycle as it was pulling out from the stop at Keishun Special School. No one on the bus was injured, and KMB said they will cooperate with the police investigation.
0: Sports and at the World Cup, Germany reached the World Cup knockout phase for the first time since 2014 as substitute Dennis Undav scored twice in a come-from-behind victory in Group E over the Ivory Coast in Toronto. Sean Kennedy reports.
4: For a moment, Ivory Coast fans dared to believe they could beat the four-time World Cup winners in Toronto. The African side drew first blood in the 30th minute thanks to a close-range strike from Frank Kessie. The Germans looked to be heading for a shock defeat before substitute Dennis Undav came to the rescue in the second half. Undav volleyed home midway in the 68th minute before snatching an injury time winner. The result ensures Germany qualify for the knockout round, while Ivory Coast still have a chance to reach the last 32 if they beat Curaçao in their final group match.
0: Earlier, the Netherlands crushed Sweden 5-1 in Houston. The victory in front of nearly 69,000 spectators, including King Willem-Alexander, helped restore Dutch morale after they were held to a 2-2 draw last week by Japan. This fan said it was on par with a Dutch 5-1 demolition of Spain in 2014.
5: Hey, it's amazing. 5-1, I think it's a perfect score. Reminds me of 2014 when we won 5-1 from Spain. And now from Sweden, it's perfect. Big party here. It's great.
0: Ronald Koeman's side now top Group F with 4 points from 2 games ahead of Sweden on 3, Japan on 1 and Tunisia with none. The last time Sweden conceded 5 goals in a World Cup match was the 1958 final against Brazil when they lost 5-2. Japan and Tunisia play later today in Monterrey, Mexico. And the weather forecast for today, sunny periods, isolated showers in the morning, very hot during the day, the maximum temperature will be about 33 degrees. Right now it's 29 degrees Celsius, the humidity is 83%.
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This is Miles Lee speaking, and I'll be your host for today's broadcast. We've got a great selection of jazz classics as well as the modern hits, so please stick around for the next hour as we explore the jazz world.

You were just listening to the song Blinky off the Ground Up album from Snarky Puppy. The songs were recorded live in front of a studio audience, and the album was released in 2012. The band is led by Michael League, who's also on the bass, and he formed it during his college days at the University of North Texas. Snarky Puppy has always been known to have a large body of musicians in its performances, and often it does its recordings live. Since it was created in the mid-2000s, it's won 4 Grammy Awards, and many of the band members have gone on to have successful careers on their own. The band has released over a dozen albums and are regularly touring and releasing new content, and you'll often see different musicians in every performance. Next up for you, we have a famous jazz pianist who is a common face on American talk shows. Coming at you all the way from Louisiana, this is John Batiste covering a well-known jazz classic, Round Midnight.

And once again, that was John Batiste on piano, covering a Monk tune called Round Midnight. It's a song known as a standard, which most jazz musicians play often, and this rendition is from Batiste's live album, Anatomy of Angels, which was recorded live at the Village Vanguard in New York. The Vanguard is one of the most popular venues for jazz musicians to record their live albums, and you'll often see a Live at the Vanguard album done by many of the top musicians. Batiste was the musical director for The Late Show with Stephen Colbert, and he's won several Grammy Awards and has had over a dozen nominations. Next up for you is another historical jazz standard called In Walk Bud, which is also a Thelonious Monk composition. This time, it's being covered by two familiar faces in the jazz world, Joshua Redman and Brad Meldow.

We hope you've enjoyed that classic jazz tune, In Walk Bud. This version is featured on the Joshua Redman album called Nearness, which has him and pianist Brad Meldow playing live in a duet setting. The album was taken from a collection of live recordings during their European tours in 2011, and it took a few years to produce, but was eventually released later on in 2016. The album gained a Grammy nomination for Best Jazz Instrumental Album and charted in the top 10 for Billboard Jazz Albums. Redman and Meldow have been longtime collaborators, and originally the duo was considering a studio album. But after hearing the recordings from this tour, they decided that the live performances best captured the energy of the music. Moving on with our program, we're going to feature another celebrity in the jazz world. This time, it's an artist who's known both for her bass playing as well as her singing. This is Esperanza Spalding, who is another multiple Grammy winner with her own rendition of Body and Soul.

And once again, that was Body and Soul, with Esperanza Spalding playing bass and singing the melody. This track comes from her self-titled album Esperanza, which is one of her early albums released back in 2008. Since then, she's won a number of awards, including Grammys and the Soul Train Music Award, and she serves as a faculty member at the Berklee College of Music, where she studied. We're going to play one more, and it's going to feature another former Berklee student named Melissa Aldana, who plays the tenor sax. Aldana comes from Santiago, Chile, and she moved to the United States for her studies. Afterwards, she relocated to New York and has been a regular contributor to the jazz scene there, recording several albums, including ones for the Concord and Blue Note label. This next song is her original composition, El Castillo de Valenje, off her 2019 album, Visions.

Once again, that was Melissa Aldana on sax with her composition, El Castillo de Valenje. Once again, my name is Miles Lee, and I'd like to thank you for joining us on this edition of Jazzing Up here on RTHK Radio 4. Please join us next time as we dive deeper into the hits from the world of classic and modern jazz and feature the artists who lead the way.

The mainland and Hong Kong are connected. 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

0: RTHK, it's 8 o'clock. This is Weekend AM with Tony Sabine. A new round of negotiations over the Middle East war is set to kick off later today, with Iranian negotiators arriving in Switzerland hours ahead of US Vice President J.D. Vance. This came even as Tehran says it is closing the Strait of Hormuz again over Israeli attacks in Lebanon. Iranian officials made the announcement in a statement read out on state media.
1: In view of the United States' clear breach of its commitments and failure to implement the first provision of the war-ending Memorandum of Understanding, and in response to the continuous and ongoing ceasefire violations by the Zionist regime in southern Lebanon, the ruthless killing and displacement of hundreds of thousands of the oppressed people of that land, and also given the failure of the Zionist occupying forces to withdraw from southern Lebanese territory, the Strait of Hormuz will be closed to vessel traffic.
0: Tehran warned vessels not to approach the waterway, saying their security would be endangered. Well, despite the uncertainty about the situation in the Strait, U.S. Vice President J.D. Vance was confident the ceasefire agreed in Washington's 14-point deal with Tehran would hold. He was speaking to Fox & Friends Weekend.
2: As you guys know, one of the things the president has set us out to do as a high priority is to open the straits. That's now happened. We actually got 16 million barrels of oil out of the Strait.